0: T's in pub too.
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0: 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We Meridian's number one for hip-hop and R&B. And doing it for the culture. With 95.1 The Beat.

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1: Can't nobody put it down.
0: We putting it down for you. We're Meridian's number one for hip-hop and R&B. And doing it for the culture. 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

0: 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You got Wham, you got Billy in this, you know what I'm saying?
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1: God.
0: On the biggest guard.

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0: 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We 95.1 The Beat. I need a little ranch,
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0: 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We Meridian's number one for hip-hop and R&B. And doing it for the culture. We're 95.1 The Beat.

0: 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Quitman. 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
0: 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We're Meridian's number one for hip-hop and R&B. And doing it for the culture. 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
1: 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Northwest Middle, Magnolia Middle, and Carver Middle School. 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
5: Ring, ring, who the f*** is that? It's a 911 number, so you know it's that.

Computer style of the uniproud unibomber, who maneuvered through the drama with the suit of armor. Moving calmer than the Buddha, ducking funeral parlors. First the hooting, hollering, and then the

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1: 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You got Wham, you got Billy in this, you know what I'm saying?
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Yeah, we both outside, that's my type.

I be in my section, he be in heels. We can go bottle for bottle in this junk. 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He Mr. Get It Done, I'm Mrs. One of One. Fall in love every time we link. He got me sprung.com. 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Yeah, we both outside. That's my time.

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1: Yeah, remix. 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
0: Yeah.
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0: Yeah.
1: A couple years straight, thought that was it. 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
1: I just wanna love you.
0: The beat got nothing but love for you. We Meridian's number one for hip-hop and R&B, and doing it for the culture. We're 95.1 The Beat. Wanna fuck your buddy.
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1: Can't nobody put it down.
0: We putting it down for you. We're Meridian's number one for hip-hop and R&B. And doing it for the culture. We're 95.1.

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1: Who you with?
0: 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I was about to, but you convinced us. Should I decorate her walls or log off to Pinterest? Never too late to meditate on emotional attachments. Even if I

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0: 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WJXM, number one in the streets, number one in the schools, number one in the community, and number one for hip-hop and R&B, doing it for the culture. 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

painful. 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

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Jackson State, Alcorn, Mississippi Valley, Tougaloo College, and Russ College. 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

0: get your mans. 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

on weekends. I'm giving you the Friday night turn up with Jig and JT from 10 p.m. to midnight. 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

0: fan. Adi Tadi and my people in Stark, Vegas.
1: Yeah.
0: You're kicking it with Meridian's number one for hip-hop and R&B. 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

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WJXM, number one in the streets, number one in the schools, number one in the community, and number one for hip-hop and R&B, doing it for the culture. 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

0: nervous money make me
1: Yeah, futuristic business. You know what I'm saying? 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Cause she pushing on in capital letters. She having on P Salaga, not Balenciaga. You see what I'm saying?
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0: I went triple dipper, it's going down like a zipper, I'm holding him tight, I'm a gripper, he beating my with a straight face, kawaii, lining me up like a clipper, I don't give a about a, I don't give a about a, for real, I really the, for real, I'm really that, for real, I'm popping this in real life, they popping that, for real, they not having going on,
1: why?
0: That's why

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0: 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We're Meridian's number one for hip-hop and R&B. And doing it for the culture. We're 95.1 to be.
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1: Broski, you know what I'm saying? You got Wham, you got Billy in this, you know what I'm saying?
2: We the best music. While they watching us win, another anthem upon the
1: biggest you can get, you dig
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1: what I'm saying?
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1: Oh my God, Josh, can I try on your glasses?

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The Beat is proud of you and wishing you much continued success, all right? We rocking with you. We 95.1 The Beat.

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0: Yes, it is. Yes, it is. Yes, it is.
1: Number one in the streets.
2: Number one in the schools. Number one in the community. And number one for hip-hop and R&B. Doing it for the culture. 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

0: sprinkles bulletproof. All my from Memphis still allowed to call me Mr. Pooh. 7 foreigns, rose gold, my first day out, damn fool. 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
1: And be showing love to all my HBCUs in the SIP. Jackson State, Alcorn, Mississippi Valley, Tougaloo College, and Russ College. We representing for you right now. 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
1: Where you at?
0: At the house with it, watching sinners.
1: Who you with?
0: On the couch with my favorite sinner. I was about to, but you convinced us. 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
0: You're kicking it with Meridian's number one for hip-hop and R&B, and doing it for the culture with 95.1 The Beat.

I'll go into the end. Look, I'm unthawing this hard, I never thought I'd ever use it again. Yeah. And I could play my new part and never, ever, ever play pretend. Shawty.

0: 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We 95.1 The Beat. 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
1: I just wanna love you.
0: The beat got nothing but love for you. We Meridian's number one for hip-hop and R&B. And doing it for the culture. 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

0: talk that shit now. 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
1: Kipper. Quitman, Enterprise, Newton, and Forrest.
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1: 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We're Meridian's number one for hip-hop and R&B. And doing it for the culture. We're 95.1 The Beat. 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

0: get your mans. 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

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You did it. The Beat is proud of you and wishing you much continued success. All right, we rockin'.

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Zilla. It's OBM farm, I'm raising these on duns.

came from. 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

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I'm giving you the Friday night turnip with Jig and JT from 10 p.m. to midnight. 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
3: 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It's a 9-1-0 number, so you know it. What's that? Ha!
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0: You're kicking it with Meridian's number one for hip-hop and R&B. 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

0: 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WJXM, number one in the streets, number one in the schools, number one in the community, and number one for hip-hop and R&B, doing it for the culture. We 95.1 The Beat. 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
1: Praise the Lord and good morning and welcome aboard the gospel train. I trust in God. Do you trust in God?
2: Yes, ma'am.
1: Amen. Amen. So we want to thank God for that and thank God for you. Saying good morning again. Pastor West is here. Good morning.
2: Good morning.
1: Tell him good morning, Pastor West.
2: Amen. Happy belated Mother's Day to everyone. We thank God for you this morning.
1: Amen.
2: Have a blessed day today.
1: Yes.
2: It's beautiful outside.
1: Yes, it is.
2: And go to the house of prayer.
1: Amen. All right. So stand by. We will have him coming up in just a few minutes. Amen. So again, good morning. 95.1 FM is your gospel beat. I want to say congratulations to all graduates everywhere. Amen. Amen. Including my granddaughter, Jordan.
2: Congratulations, Jordan.
1: Amen. A lot of you.
2: You came to the radio station. You were a little old baby with your grandmama. That's, Lord have mercy. Now you graduated from
1: college.
2: Yes.
1: Wow. That's right. A lot of you do remember Jordan and graduated from college. Amen. So we thank God for her. And, happy birthday to all birthday people everywhere, especially my daughter. Okay, Dominique.
2: I'm Alex.
1: Alex,
2: 40 years old.
1: Okay, Alex is 40, and Alex's birthday was yesterday,
2: May 16th.
1: Okay, so Dominique Goodwin Jenkins' birthday was on Friday. It was on Friday, so happy belated birthday to our baby daughter, Dominique. Praise the Lord.
2: Praise Dominique.
1: Amen. And happy birthday to you all also. I want to do this real quick. True Holiness Church, located at 6058 Highway 145 Meridian, will have Pastor Roderick Thomas and First Lady Aletha Thomas, 5-year pastoral and wife and church anniversary. Now, on Friday night, May the 22nd, the guest speaker will be Pastor Shirley Patton from Walker Chapel Zion Church, Sweet Gum Bottom Road. On Saturday night, which is May the 23rd at 6 o'clock p.m., it's going to be Pastor Sheila Jackson. That's Saturday night at 6 o'clock p.m. Then on Sunday, the Sunday service is May the 24th. That's going to be at 2 o'clock p.m., and that will be Pastor Carl Palmer. Pastor Carl Palmer. So wanted you to be aware and get ready to show some love to Pastor Roderick and First Lady Aletha Thomas of True Holiness Church. And we thank God for you all. Again, it's 6:31. We want to do Barry and Gartner's funeral announcements. And we will have Pastor West to come aboard. Funeral services for Mr. Willie Earl Willis were held Friday, May the 15th at 10 o'clock a.m. at the Savannah Grove Baptist Church. Mr. Willis, 70 of Meridian, passed away on Wednesday, May the 6th. And from the Willis family, they want to thank you so much for your cards, your flowers, your presents, your prayers, and everything that went out for the family during the time and passing of Mr. Willie Earl Willis. Funeral services for Miss Lula Bell Stokes were held Saturday, May the 16th at 11 o'clock a.m. at the Spring Hill Missionary Baptist Church, DeSoto, with Pastor Herbert Walker officiating. Buried followed in the New Hope Cemetery, DeSoto, Mississippi. Miss Stokes, 90, formerly of Shibuda, passed away on Saturday, April the 25th. Funeral services for Mr. Edward Cooper were held Saturday, May the 16th. At 2 o'clock p.m. at the Greater Outreach Baptist Church and Barry and Gartner's Funeral Home, entrusted with the arrangements. Mr. Cooper, 82, of Marion, passed away on

0: Saturday, May the 9th. Funeral services for Mr. Danny Moore will be held on Monday, May the 18th at 1 o'clock p.m. at the Berry and Gardner's Funeral Home, OP Chapel, with Reverend Roosevelt Brown officiating. Burial will follow in the Antioch Baptist Church Cemetery, Delville. Mr. Moore, 64, passed away on Sunday, May the 3rd. A visitation will be held on May the 17th, that's today, from 4 to 5 p.m. at the Berry and Gardner OP Chapel, and from 6 to 7 p.m. at the Pilgrim Rest Baptist Church in Decatur. Yes, you heard me right. A visitation will be held today, Sunday, May the 17th, from 4 to 5 p.m. at the Berry and Gardner OP Chapel here in Meridian, and then from 6 to 7 p.m., it will be at the Pilgrim Rest Baptist Church, Decatur. Okay, so funeral services for Mr. Willie Lee Gardner will be held Tuesday, May the 19th at 1 o'clock p.m. from 1 to 3 p.m. at the Berry and Gardner Funeral Home in Quitman. Reverend Tommy Gene Ruffin officiating. Mr. Gardner, 84, of Shibuta, passed away on Wednesday, May the 13th. So I need to get a correction there. It says will be held May the 19th from 1 to 3 p.m. at the Berry and Gardner's Funeral Home Chapel. So I've got to get a correction there. Okay, funeral services for Mr. Darren D. Miller Jr. will be held Wednesday, May the 20th. At 11 o'clock a.m. at the Mount Olive Baptist Church, burial will follow in the Forest Lawn Cemetery. Mr. Miller, 35, of Meridian, passed away on Thursday, April 28. Viewing will be held Tuesday, May the 19th, from 5 to 6 p.m. at the Berry and Gardner's Funeral Home, OP Chapel, and then 1 hour prior to service at the church. Incomplete at Berry and Gardner, Mr. George Rome, Incomplete, 77, of Meridian, who passed away on Thursday, May the 7th. Incomplete at Berry and Gardner, Mr. J. Corvon Carlisle. Incomplete, 21, of Meridian, who passed away on Sunday, May the 10th. These are your announcements coming from the Berry and Gardner's Funeral Home. Please, if you'd like to know more, call Berry and Gardner, 601-485-8521. It's now 6:35. And we are you ready? Amen. So he's ready to come on and give you a word on today. And we will be back with more announcements. Pastor West, good morning.
1: Thank God for you. Thank God for all those announcements, friend. We govern ourselves accordingly. Thank God for Sister Ella. Thank God for you listening this morning. We come thanking you and bring you greetings from the Young Minister Alliance. Thank God for Pastor Jensen, Pastor Goodwin, Pastor Moore. Thank God for my wife, Sister Johnny West, our sons, Alex and Donovan. Our grandsons, Alice Chu and Andrew Solomon, our daughter-in-law, Sister Danita West, who put on that great celebration yesterday, 40 years for our son's birthday party. We thank God for her. We thank God for my mother, Sister Bessie West, my brother and my sister, my niece and nephews, my Aunt Ora, my Aunt Rosie, my Aunt Maddie, my Uncle Junior, Uncle James Junior, praying for him, and he was in rehab. Thank God also this morning for the Christian Valley Missionary Baptist Church and all the members, and my home church, the Pleasant Hill Missionary Baptist Church, of Meridian, Mississippi, where our pastor Edward DuBose. This morning, my brother and sister, we ask, as we look at the life that's going on, we find out that the church as a whole has succumbed, is yielding, is giving, have given up to die to the principles of God. The church that was established to be a light in this dark world here, Jesus came to lead man from darkness to light. The church has not stood as firm as Jesus established it. The church has become too relaxed on standing up for what's right. She has allowed the world to change her instead of her changing the world. Today's church acts as though it is enslaved, and individuals are losing jobs. Individuals are losing their home, losing families, dealing with pressure from every side. Everyone is some way on the edge in their life, whether their job, the church, or their family, stressed out. All types of situations that are beyond control. Sickness in the land is all around us. Still, we are reminded, my brothers and sisters, that there's nothing new under the heavens. Regardless of the level that you may be in your life, all levels, you will reap what you sow.

In God's word, we want you to look at the first gospel, the book of Matthew, son of Alphaeus, the Levi, whom Jesus called to be one of his disciples. His job was a tax collector, a publican, a post hated by the Jews. Matthew, gospel for the Jew, gospel for people having the Old Testament. It tells of Jesus, the fulfillment of prophecy, the gospel of the kingdom. Scripture coming from Matthew, the 11th chapter and 28th verse, where Jesus says, "Come unto me, all ye that labor and are heavy laden, and I will give you rest." For leading up to this verse in Matthew chapter 11, we find that in John, the Baptist had been in prison. John has given out a woe on the unrepentant cities of Galilee. We must accept that in life, great privileges brings great responsibilities. For at this time, no city were ever more privileged than the Chorazin and the Bethsaida and Capernaum, where the Son of God had walked the dusty lanes, taught their favorite people, and performed most of his mighty works within their walls. In the face of this overwhelming evidence, these cities had stubbornly refused to repent. For Chorazin and Bethsaida had heard the gracious entreaties of their Savior God, yet willfully turned him away. And the cities of Tyre and Sidon had fallen under judgment of God because of idolatry and wickedness. They had been privileged to see the miracles of Jesus. They would have humbled themselves in deepest repentance. It is in our scripture which falls under the Savior's reaction to rejection. But these three cities in Galilee had no eye or heart to love Jesus. Yet Jesus, thank God, that nothing could frustrate his sovereign, his supreme purpose. But these cities had the chance to welcome Jesus. They had deliberately refused to submit to Jesus. They refused the light. We still have today. There are those refusing the light. Still, there are those who would rather accept darkness in which they believe that they can hide from God. Many like these churches in Galilee have become judicially blind, thinking that they don't need Jesus Christ. Verse 27, it seemed as though due to the opposition mounting that Jesus was not in control. This is not true, because Jesus' life was moving irresistibly toward the eventual glorious triumph. For it is boggling to the human mind to comprehend the union of deity and humanity in Jesus. For God cannot and he will not die. Yet Jesus is God and Jesus died, yet his divine and human nature are inseparable. Although we love and trust him, there's a sense in which only the Father can truly understand him. Yet only God can understand God. Man cannot know him by his own strength or intellect. The Father is only revealed to those whom the Son, Jesus, chooses. So this morning, for a subject we want to look at, a subject we would like to use, a formal request, an invitation. Here Jesus is issuing a universal invitation to all whom are weary and heavy laden to come to him for rest. In other words, those whom chooses to reveal to whom he chooses to reveal to the Father, those who trust him as Lord and Savior. We already stated many today have stopped trusting in Jesus. They have yielded to sin and have allowed temptation to overcome them. They have fallen out with the ways of God, have refused to accept the guidelines of the church. They have left church for their own fleshly ambition. But this invitation is to those who trust in the Lord. As we examine this invitation of infinite tenderness, and we must remember that Jesus says this after the blatantly rejection of the favorite cities of Galilee. For man cannot put out Jesus' love and grace. Man cannot put out the holy fire of God, because he is a consuming fire. The one that Moses seen in the burning bush. He's a consuming fire. He's also the fire that rained down from heaven on Mount Carmel.

problem. He's the fire that went into the fiery furnace with the Hebrew boys. Man cannot put out God's fire. A formal request. Jesus begins this verse by saying, come. A general invitation to all of mankind. Those who believe, he says, come. You shall be saved in your house. Acts 16 and 31, he said, come to receive him, and he will give you power and the right to become the sons of God. John 1 and 12. Come and eat, for he is the bread of life, and ye shall never hunger. John 6 and 35. Come to him and drink, if any man thirst. John 7 and 37. Come to him and look unto me and be saved. Isaiah 45 and 2. Come to me and confess that he's come in the flesh, is God. 1 John 4 and 2. Come to him and hear his word and hear his voice. John 5, 24 through 25. Come in into the door, excuse me, because he is the door. John 10 and 9. Come and open the door, for he is standing at the door. Revelation 3 and 20. Come and touch the hem of his garment and be made whole. Matthew 9, 20 through 21. Come and accept the gift of eternal life through Christ our Lord. Romans 6 and 23. God so loved the world, excuse me, that he gave his only begotten son. Whosoever believeth in him should not perish but have everlasting life. John 3 and 16. A formal request. The question is, are you preparing to come? Is your life in a way that you have, that you will be able to receive a formal request for your trust and belief in Jesus Christ? For there will be a last invitation. In Revelation 22 and 17, and the Spirit and the bride say, come. Let him that heareth say, come. Let him that is athirst come. And whosoever will, let them take the water of life freely. There's a request formally for the ones whom Jesus know. Their hearts. Excuse me. But Jesus said, come to me. The object of faith is not a church, it's not a creed or a clergyman, but it is the living Christ. Excuse me. Salvation is in a person. Those who have Jesus are saved, and God can make them. But God with it, all men should be saved. Jesus Christ gave himself a ransom for all men. He invites us all. He knew everybody would not come. Excuse me. Some people still today don't think that they need Jesus as their Savior in their lives. Then Jesus said that labor. Excuse me. He points out the ones in whom he is addressing, those that labor, there's much toil in our lives. And endless toil. Thank you, Sister Ella. Amen. Endless toils and unsolved toils, the poor toils, for daily bread to rich toil is their life of seeking pleasure. Those who are fighting for their souls day in and day out, in the wee hours of the night, on the battlefield with Satan attacking you from all angles, shooting fiery darts at you, trying his best to get you away from the protection of God, making you mad with God, making you mad with the church, making you mad with the members of the body of Christ. You are laboring, pushing to remain in the ark of God's will. These ones who feel fatigue for laboring, working hard, toiling, and weary, hard workers or toilers can find rest in Jesus. Ephesians 4 and 28 said, let him that stole steal no more. Rather, let him labor, working with his hands, the thing which is good, that he may have to give to him that needed. A formal request. To those who are working for the kingdom building of God, not robbing or stealing, but working on God's program for God's program. The scripture goes on to say, he says, a heavy laden. Many of they are heavy laden with the cares of this life. Some are heavy laden with pain. Some have physical pain through their bodies. Some have mental pains in their minds. Others have spiritual pains with their religious walk with God. The others are heavy laden, excuse me,

0: in sickness with some continued sickness. Those who are weary, excuse me, who understand the burden of sin, both guilty of sin and the power of sin. All these are invited to rest in Christ. These are sensible, meaning aware of sin as a burden and of groaning under it. They're not only convicted in their souls, but it's they who are really sick of their sins. Amen. We got to get out of here, but we thank God for Sister Ella. And we know that you have the right to come. We invite you to come, and the door is open for anyone to change your life. And don't reject the Lord, but come to the Lord while the blood's running warm in your vein and realize that he sent his son and he died and hung on the cross, but rose early that third day morning with all power in his hand. Thank you, Sister Ella, for this opportunity. Thank you for listening a formal request. Matthew 11:28.
1: Amen.
0: Come unto me, all ye that labor and heavy laden, and I will give you rest.
1: Amen. Thank you, Heavenly Father, for rest.
0: Amen. Woo!
1: Thank you. Thank you. Amen. When you get older, you need rest. Come on, somebody.
0: Amen.
1: Amen. And God will give you that perfect rest. And it's, you know, not unto death.
0: He will
1: give you a rest. Amen.
0: So I encourage you, young people, listen to the older people.
1: That's right.
0: And my birthday get older, my body starts changing.
1: That's it. Praise.
0: The old man said, you'll learn, son.
1: Amen.
0: You literally get old.
1: Amen. Amen. We thank God for you. You're listening to 95.1 FM, your gospel beat. I'm Ella Goodwin. We thank God so much for Pastor Wes and the message that he brought today. Amen. Amen. So God is gracious and he's worthy to be praised. Amen.
0: Amen.
1: Amen. Amen. And I just want to add to that, get right, church, and let's go home. That's
0: Amen.
1: It. Amen. Amen. Amen. Amen. It's now 6:49. I want to do this real quick, and we're going to get back to just a little bit of music before Upward Bound Ministries and Agape Storehouse Apostolic Church. Now, Agape Storehouse Apostolic Church, the month of May is Women's Month, and all of this month, they're having a different speaker every Sunday. So stay tuned, and we will be telling you who that speaker is on today in the mighty name of Jesus. Just want to remind you also that True Holiness Church, located at 6058 Highway 145, Meridian, Mississippi, where the pastor is Pastor Roderick Thomas and First Lady Aletha Thomas. It's their fifth year pastoral anniversary and church anniversary. And on Friday night, May the 22nd, services will be 22nd, 23rd, and 24th. On Friday night, May the 22nd, the guest speaker will be Pastor Shirley Patton from Walker Chapel, Zion Church, Sweet Gum Bottom Road. That's going to be at 6 o'clock p.m. That's 6 o'clock p.m. Then on Saturday night, May the 23rd, service will be at 6 o'clock p.m., and that's Pastor Sheila Jackson. Pastor Sheila Jackson. Then on Sunday, May the 24th at 2 o'clock p.m., the special guest speaker will be Pastor Carl Palmer. Pastor Carl Palmer, and that's at 2 o'clock p.m. So please show some love for Patrick Roderick Thomas and First Lady Aletha Thomas as they celebrate 5 years. Amen. Amen. Stay with us. We've got more.
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10: 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On today, none other than our very own Upward Bound ministry host, amen, amen, Sister Kimberly Houston, will be bringing the word at Pleasant Ridge Baptist Church in Collinsville. That's today, where the pastors, Pastor James and First Lady Wanda Clark, and that starts at 10 o'clock a.m. So go ahead, put it in your GPS. There you go. There you go. It's again on today at 10 o'clock a.m., our very own host of Upward Bound Minister. I want to say Pastor Kimberly Houston, amen, and she is in her own right. Praise the Lord. And we thank God for her and her encouraging words. Amen. She will be speaking this morning at Pleasant Ridge Baptist Church in Collinsville, where the pastors, Pastor James and First Lady Wanda Clark, that will be at 10 o'clock a.m. on this morning. And also at the Agape Storehouse Apostolic Church, I mentioned to you earlier that May is Women's Month, and on today, the 17th, the speaker will be none other than First Lady Linda Willis. She will be speaking. So you all can come, and then they're going to recognize the graduates doing that service. So today at the Agape Storehouse Apostolic Church, the speaker will be none other than First Lady Co-Pastor Linda Willis, and also they will do their baccalaureate service on today. And then on May the 24th, and it starts at 9 o'clock a.m. Thank you for asking. 9 o'clock a.m. And Sunday school starts at 8 o'clock a.m. So on May the 24th is Lady Sojourner Williams from New Vision House of God. And then on the 31st is Lady Kaiser Cole. So we got 6:56. I want to do this song for you. Oh man, oh man. Let's do this in the mighty name of Jesus. Oh, you know I had to put a little happy in there. You know that, right? Come on.

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3: Good morning, good morning, good morning, and happy Sunday. Welcome to Upward Bound Ministries. I'm Minister Jasmine Green, and I am partnering with Upward Bound Ministries and Evangelist Kimberly A. Houston to bring the message on Sundays. First, let us give thanks and honor to God. Thank you, Father, for this day. Thank you for allowing us to be in your day. We know that this is a day that you have made, and we ought to rejoice and be glad in it. Thank you, Father, for allowing me to bring the word to your people once again. And thank you, everyone, tuning in here and on Facebook. Now we're going to go ahead and shift our attention and shift our focus to the Holy Spirit and invite him into our presence wherever that may be, whether you're getting ready for work, getting ready for church, cooking for the kids, just relaxing, whatever you're doing. Let's just take a moment to invite him into our presence. Most importantly, though, into our mindsets so that we can be changed on this morning and so that we can get what God has for us. Now we're going to go ahead and sing and pray, and then we'll get down to the Father's business.

Let us pray. Dear Heavenly Father God, thank you, Father, for just being who you are, for being our Father, for being our source and our sustainer, for giving us everything we need for each and every day. We thank you, Father, for your spirit in this place already. You said that wherever two or three are gathered, that you would be in the midst to bless. Bless us on this morning, Father. You also said that when he, the Spirit of Truth, comes, that he would lead and guide us into all truth. Lead and guide us into all truth on this morning, Father. Let me speak your truth. Let me speak your words, God, and you do the teaching. Open the eyes and the ears of our understanding, God, so that we can get what it is that you have for us on this morning. In your Son, Jesus Christ's name, we pray. Amen. Amen. Now down to the Father's business. So last time I was here, we discussed faith, of course, and how important it is to learn how to walk with God. The Bible says without faith, it is impossible to walk with God and please him. So it's important that we know how to walk with God. And we looked at God delivering the children of Israel from Egypt as an example, almost perfect example of what it looks like to learn how to walk with God. He picked a people who didn't know God, showed them who he was, promised to be everything that they needed, was everything that they needed, and walked with them and showed them how to believe him. He even took them around the long way so they can build their belief in him by walking with him, by experiencing the goodness of God. And that's why he took them around the long way, because when he delivered them from Egypt, he had a promised land for them, but there were already occupants there. So he took them around the long way, even though going straight there would only take a couple of days. He took them the long way so that he can build their faith. It says in Exodus chapter 13, verse 17, so it happened when Pharaoh let the people go, he did not lead them by the way of the land of the Philistines, even though it was nearer. For God said the people might change their minds when they see war, that is, there will be war, and return to Egypt. But God led the people around the way of the wilderness toward the Red Sea. The sons of Israel went up into a battle array, orderly ranks marching formation out of the land of Egypt. So, not only is walking with God important, but him taking us through our wilderness period, voluntarily going into this wilderness so that God can help us build our faith, is super important to learning how to walk with God. Because you need that wilderness period so you can learn how to believe God. The reason why he didn't take them the quicker way is because the belief wasn't there and they may change their minds and go back to Egypt. And that's why sometimes he leads us around the long way, because sometimes we may change our minds. We may think we have it, but when we see the war and when we see when things start happening and real life starts hitting us, we may change our minds. And that's where our belief is. He's saying we may not have enough faith to get us there, and we might go back to our old self. We might go back to the world, Egypt. So we have to learn how to walk with God so we can learn how to believe him, because he is going to prove himself if we would just walk with him and trust him. And the story of the children of Israel is almost a perfect example of how to learn how to walk with God. But it also shows us how not to walk with God. And that's what we're going to look at this morning. We're going to look at what got in the way of the children of Israel. What was the problem with them? Why did it take so long? Why did they end up wandering for 40 years? Even though he took them around the long way, this route was still only supposed to take 11 days, mind you. He let them wander for 40 years. Why is that? It was because of their lack of faith. But it wasn't because they didn't believe he existed. They knew he existed. They knew he was there. The problem was their mouth. See, God says to come to him, you must not only believe that he exists, but that he is a rewarder of those who diligently seek him. Seek him for what? For everything that you need. And the problem with the children of Israel was not that they didn't believe he existed, but that they allowed things to come out of their mouth that directly challenged the hands of God.

you are walking with God, you have to learn how to bridle your tongue, because the things that you say is what you agree with. And when you speak things, you shall have whatsoever you say. So even if you're walking with God and he's trying to bless you, if you're constantly speaking things that are going against that, his hands are tied. And that was the problem with the children of Israel. It wasn't so much that they did not believe that God existed. They allowed their faith to come out, what they really believed about seeking God, about whether or not he wanted to bless them, where their blessings come from. That was the problem, not that he existed. So we got to be careful, because the thing about the wilderness period is we get more time with God to walk with God. So not only is that an opportunity for God to show us who he is and build our faith, it's also an opportunity to show God what we actually believe. Because when we get more time and we get to talking, what we really believe comes out. Because from the abundance of the heart, the mouth speaks. From your thoughts, your heart is your mindset, your thoughts. That's where that comes from, your subconscious mindset. That's what your heart is. And what's really in there, if you talk long enough, it'll start coming out. If I'm around you long enough, what you really feel will start coming out. And if I just met you and it's just a casual thing, yeah. You know, if it's just Sunday, I might just see you worshiping me. I might just see your faith and your belief. But if I walk with you all week, if I walk with you for 40 years, what am I going to see? Am I going to see faith? Am I going to hear faith come out? Or am I going to hear the abundance of what is in your heart? It's really going to come out. So you got to believe what people say. That's why what we say is so important, because it exposes what we really think. And what we really think is who we are. Because God says, whatsoever a man thinketh in his heart, so is he. So God can see who we are based on how we react and the things that we say in this wilderness period. Because we can say we believe him on Sunday. And we usually do. That's usually the problem. We believe him when we first get the word and we receive it. We believe him. But if we add a little time to it, we add a little time and a little pressure and a little walking with just him, mind you. Take out Egypt. Take out everything that you had before, everything that your belief was in, just walking with him, just believing him. We can see what it is that you really believe. We can see where you crack, because that's usually what happens. We end up believing God and we believe in God for him to do this thing. And then we start walking and it gets a little more difficult. This manna gets a little boring. I want some meat. You know, like we had onions and garlic before. I was doing all kind of stuff before. I was, you know, satiating my flesh however I wanted before. Now I have to have some patience. Now I have to have some long suffering. Now I have to do things differently than I did before, and I don't really like that. So then things start coming out of my mouth. What I really, really believe starts coming out. And we can't fake it. You only can fake it for so long. So that's also why God took them around the long way, to expose, because he already knows what our faith looks like. We don't know. It's to expose our faith so you can see what it looks like when things start happening. And that's what happened with the children of Israel. They actually saw God. God delivered him personally with his hands. They saw him as a pillar in the nighttime and in the daytime. They saw him. He fed them with manna. They experienced God. They believed God. Their problem, though, was they allowed what they really felt to come out of their mouth. So let's look at a few examples. Numbers chapter 11 is titled, The People Complain. I'm reading from the Amplified Version. Now the people became like those who complain and whine about their hardships, and the Lord heard it. And when the Lord heard it, his anger was kindled, and the fire of the Lord burned among them and devoured those in the outer laying parts of the camp. So the people cried out to Moses, and when Moses prayed to the Lord, the fire died out. He named that place Taberah, the place of burning, because the fire of the Lord burned among them. The rabble among them who followed the Israel from Egypt had greedy desires for the familiar and delicious foods. And the Israelites wept again, saying, who will give us meat to eat? We remember fish we ate freely without cost in Egypt, the cucumbers, melons, leeks, onions, and garlic. But now our appetite is gone. There is nothing at all in the way of food to be seen but this manna.
skip over to chapter 14.

It says, then all the congregation of Israel raised their voices and cried out, and the people wept that night. All the Israelites murmured in discontent against Moses and Aaron, and the whole congregation said to them, oh, that we had died in Egypt, or that we had died in this wilderness. Why is the Lord bringing us to this land of Canaan to fall by the sword? Our wives and children will become plunder. Would it

He's been feeding them. He's been giving them water. He's been fighting for them. He has been every single thing. The great I am, he has been that for them. And he wants to continue to bless them and bring them into their promised land, but the people will not come into agreement with him. The things that they're saying out of their mouth are in opposition to what God is trying to do for them. They're talking about going back to Egypt when he's trying to deliver them to the promised land. Although they're walking with God, although they know he exists, they're saying, well, he brought us out here just to kill us. He's trying to help them live. He's trying to deliver them. But they're saying out of their mouth, he's trying to kill us. Why don't we just go back to Egypt? So because they are coming to agreement with negativity and what the devil says and what the world says, God cannot do for them. That is the problem. Yes, he's offended. Yes, he is a jealous God. But the real underlying problem is when we speak against the word of God, when we speak out of our mouth, that's where it becomes a problem. As thoughts, we can still pull them down. That's what we're supposed to do. But once we speak, just like God, once he speaks, he's held to what he said. Just like us. Once we speak is what we feel and what we want. So when you speak, he's just trying to kill us. That's what's going to happen. And we know that the devil only comes but to kill, steal, and destroy. So when you speak death over yourself, the devil is there to come into agreement with what you want and to kill you. While God is actively walking with you, trying to help you live. That's why what we say is so important. That is how we create. That is how God creates. We were made in his image and his likeness. And God said, let there be light. And God said, and there was. We're made in that same image and likeness. When we speak, we shall have whatsoever we say, because we are made just like God. So we can't just be blabbing off at the mouth saying stuff, especially when we're trying to believe God. When he's trying to bless you, you can't actively be talking, because what you say is more important than what you think you want. What you say is going to outweigh what you think. Because when you're thinking, it's still kind of in the air. But what you say, that is the abundance of the heart. That's who you are. From the abundance of the heart, the mouth speaks. So as a man thinketh in his heart, so is he. Once you say it, that is who you are. God is the same way. He is his word. In the beginning was the word, and the word was with God, and the word was God himself. So what we say is so important, and it shows what we believe. It shows our faith. And that was the problem. The children of Israel was walking with God, and they were speaking death over themselves. They were effectively tying God's hands because they would not come in agreement with him. And that's sometimes our same problem. God is trying to bless us, but because we keep speaking things over ourselves and we think that we can compartmentalize. Well, I prayed over here 10 minutes ago and asked God to heal me and heal my body and heal this headache. And I compartmentalized that, sent that prayer up and sent that envelope off. And we think once we send the envelope off, that's the end of the story. That is absolutely not the end of the story. We send that prayer up and then we have to live that prayer. Until it happens, we have to live that faith, that prayer. And when you ask God to heal you, you have to believe it until you're healed. You can't go out and think that that envelope is sent and then go and be like, ooh, my back sure hurt. Ooh, my head is still hurting. I just don't feel good today. How can he heal you when that's what you're speaking over yourself? You're coming into agreement with, I don't feel good. My head hurt. My back hurt. And that's the problem. When we don't understand how heavy it really is. We don't understand. See, everything that God says, it happens. His word does not return to him void without accomplishing what he set forth for it to accomplish. So he's not just talking things, because he knows what he says he is held to. The same is with you, but you don't seem to understand it. You're held to what you say. Just like when you get arrested, they say whatever you say will be used against you in the court of the law. This is the same thing. Whatever you do and say will be used against you in the court of law, in this faith thing. And we should really be so grateful that God is not like us, that God doesn't change his mind, that God doesn't just say one thing over here and say one thing over here, or say, speak one thing here and then changes his mind. That God holds his word.

word above his own name. We should be grateful for that, because that's what saved the children of Israel. Let's look at it. Numbers chapter 14, verse 11. This is Moses pleading for the people. But what saved the people was not Moses' faith, was not Moses pleading. What saved the people is because God said what he said, and he has to do what he says. He is held to his own word. You're held to your own word. He's held to his own word. Let's look at it. Numbers chapter 14, verse 11. And the Lord said to Moses, how long will these people treat me disrespectfully and reject me? How long will they not believe in me despite all of the miraculous signs which I have performed among them? I'll strike them with pestilence, plague, and dispose of them, and I will make you into a nation greater and mightier than they. So God said, how long are these people going to do this, even though I'm blessing you, even though it's my air going through y'all's lungs? How long are they going to disrespect me like this? I tell you what, I'm going to wipe all of them out, and then I'm going to take you, Moses, because you my boy, and I'm going to make you into a nation even better than them. I'm going to make another nation, and it'll be better than them. Let's do that. So let's look at what Moses says. But Moses said to the Lord, then the Egyptians will hear of it, for by your strength you brought these people from among them, and they will tell it to their inhabitants of this land. They have heard that you, Lord, are among these people of Israel, that you, Lord, are seen face to face while your cloud stands over them, and that you go before them in a pillar of cloud by day and in a pillar of fire by night. Now, if you kill these people as one man, then the nations, Gentiles, that have heard of your fame will say, because the Lord was not able to bring these people into the land which he promised to give them, therefore he slaughtered them in the wilderness. But now, please, let the power of the Lord be great, just as you have declared, saying, the Lord is slow to anger and abundant in loving kindness, forgiving wickedness and transgression. But he will by no means clear the guilty, visiting, avenging the wickedness and guilt of the fathers on the children to the third and fourth generations. That is, calling the children to account for the sins of their fathers. Please pardon the wickedness and guilt of these people according to the greatness of your loving kindness, just as you have forgiven these people from Egypt up until now. So Moses uses God's own word because that's the only thing that God is held to. He's not held to Moses' emotions. He's not held to how we feel about it, but his own word. That's what saves these people, his own loving kindness, because he said that these are my people and I'm going to deliver them. That's why he did it. Not because they had enough faith. Not because they had enough strength and might, not because of them at all, but because of his own reputation. And we should be grateful for that, because even in our wandering, even in our wilderness period, even before our wilderness, even before we came to God, God loved and died for us. So it's not about us. He does it because he said. He's him because he said it. So we thank God that he's held to his own word. We thank God that that's how it works. So what we have to do, because we're made in his image and his likeness, and when we speak, it comes to pass, we have to learn how to bridle our tongue. We have to learn when to speak and when not to speak. I was teaching my son this. This is so important for every level of life. Because when you open your mouth, you start speaking things and can make things worse. You can make things better or worse. Life and death are in the power of the tongue. So that means the tongue is neutral, just like your faith is neutral. You can speak life or you can speak death, one or the other. And if you don't know how to bridle your tongue and not speak the one, you're going to be in trouble. Because the thing is, you can't just not talk. See, that's a dichotomy there, because sometimes we say, okay, well, if we can speak things into existence and we don't want to speak negative things over ourselves, then I'll just be quiet. I won't say anything. But if you don't say anything, guess what? You won't have anything, because you shall have whatsoever you say. So you can't just say, you can't beat the system. See, the system shows what you believe. The system shows your faith.
You create a life for yourself. You can't beat this system. You can't trick it. And

okay, well, I'll just not say anything. Because if you don't say anything, you can't get anything. You can't even get forgiveness. God say you have to confess it as sin, and he is faithful and just to forgive you. We have to confess our salvation. We have to confess him as our Savior. And he can be that. You shall have whatsoever you say. So you have to speak even to get the blessings. So you can't try to game it. You can't try to play him. It got to be real. It has to be real, genuine faith, and he's going to test it. He's going to test it. And be grateful that he takes you around the long way. Be grateful that he takes you around the way where you got a little bit of grace. Because if he would have allowed you to just go through, you would have ran into some war, you would have ran into some things, you would have went back, or you would have been killed dead. Because you speak, you talk too much. Just like I was trying to tell my son, the other week he had got in trouble. The teacher texted me. And I told him, I took his tablet and I said, well, when your teacher texts me again and tell me that you were behaving, I'll give you your tablet back. He then says, she's not going to text you. And I say, okay, well, I'm going to have your tablet for at least 2 weeks. Okay. He says, oh my goodness, you're going to have my tablet until state test time. State test was actually 3 weeks away. I wasn't going to keep his tablet for 3 weeks, but now that he said that, I'm like, wow, that is a great idea. Let's keep it for 3 weeks so that you can be sharp and focused for your state test. Then he says, oh my God, you're going to keep it for a whole month. I said, I'm not going to keep it for a whole month. I said, that's just like 4 weeks. And then he reminded me that he had got in trouble the week before and that the principal called me the week before. He's normally a very well-behaved child, so that's not the issue. The issue is he's talking too much. He reminded me that he got in trouble last week for something. So I'm like, oh, yeah, you keep getting in trouble, so I'm going to keep it 4 weeks. He says, oh, no, you're going to keep it 6 weeks. I said, I'm not going to keep it 6 weeks. I said 4 weeks. He says, it may as well be 6 weeks. So then I say, you got it, buddy. That is great. Let's do it. Let's do 6 weeks. So, and the kicker of the whole thing is, the very first thing that I said was, when your teacher texts me back and tell me that you've been behaving, that's when I'll give it back. If we would have went with that and he just said, yes, we'll go with that. I believe that. Let's do that. He would have got his tablet back the very next day because his teacher texted me the next day and said, Braylon is doing much better today. He would have got his tablet back the very next day. My son still does not have his tablet now because he allowed his mouth to talk him up to 6 weeks. He went from 1 day to 6 weeks not having something that he wants because of what he decided to come into agreement with. I said, when the teacher calls, he says, she's not going to call. I said, at least 2 weeks, he says, state test. I say, 4 weeks, he says, the principal called last week and I've already been in trouble. He brought to my remembrance his behavior. I say, 4 weeks, he says, it might as well be 6. So his speaking out of his mouth what he believed, going directly contrary to what I'm saying, is what cost him. That is a perfect example of how we do God. We start asking God for things, or God starts telling us things, telling us to just be patient. The answer is yes and amen. Just be patient. All the promises of God are yes. I've already said yes. But when we leave, instead of us receiving the yes, I'll go with that. We start talking and saying, oh, it's taking so long. Oh, I'm getting weak in my flesh. Oh, everybody's getting married. Oh, this, this, and that. And we start speaking against what God is trying to do. And instead of God seeing long suffering and patience and seeing that we believe him, because that's what shows God that we believe him. Anybody can believe for a day. Can you believe for 20 years? And what are you doing in your belief? How are you talking? What are you saying? Because that's what matters. That's what matters. Are we trying to be our own God and make our own decisions like Sarah and Abraham? Or are we believing God? Are we believing for that promise? That's what God is looking at. And while we're waiting patiently, supposedly patiently in faith, speaking life over ourselves, speaking the promises of God,
praying his word so that he can do it, so that he can walk.

0: watch over it to perform it. Instead, we're speaking negativity over ourselves. And the devil, who is stalking us and waiting at our door for us to slip up and speak his word, is right there to kill and to steal and to destroy us. So we have to be careful what we allow ourselves to come into agreement with, because that shows our faith. That is the fight. That's the fight for your belief. Are you going to believe what God said, or are you going to believe what the devil said? Are you going to believe the Lord's report, or are you going to believe what you think that you are experiencing? What are you going to believe? That is the fight. You are to fight the good fight of faith. You fight the devil with you resisting the belief. The Bible says our weapons are not carnal. They're not us fighting fist fighting combat. It's about spiritual things, about the thought, because the thought is going to decide what negative or positive comes out your mouth. He says, for we, our weapons of our warfare are not carnal, but mighty through God to the pulling down of strongholds, casting down imaginations and every high thing that exalted itself against the knowledge of God, and bringing into captivity every thought to the obedience of Christ. That's a lot of words to say that you are going to bridle your mind, your thinking, as well as your tongue. Not only are you going to watch what you say, you're going to watch what you think. And when you think things that are not of God, when you think things that exalt themselves above what God says, you're going to pull those things down and cast it out. You're going to resist that. You're going to say no. You're going to bind that. And so that you don't come into agreement with it. That's how we fight the good fight of faith. We take the good things that God says, we come into agreement with those things. We speak those things. Those things that buck against God and goes against what God says, those are the things we cast down. Those are the thoughts that we cast down. And we have to do it in our mindsets. We have to do it before it becomes a stronghold and starts coming out of our mouth. Because that's what comes out of our mouth, those strongholds. Once it got us already and that becomes our thought, it starts coming out. So regardless of whether God is trying to bless me or not, or regardless of whether God is providing me manna from heaven, I'm saying, I miss the onions and the leeks. Oh, he's trying to kill us out here. That's a stronghold. So we have to learn how to cast those thoughts down, how to bridle our tongue so that we can always be in agreement with what God says. That's how, why he says we ought to always pray, so that we're always in agreement, so that God can always be blessing us. But sometimes we don't know how to bridle our tongue. So instead of God blessing us and doing what he says, because we're speaking that, we pray 1 second, then go over here and start speaking negativity all day, all week. And we're wondering why God isn't answering our prayers. That's why life and death is indeed in the power of the tongue. Or the way the Message version puts it, words kill, words give life. Either they're poison or they're fruit. You choose.
1: If you go with me to 1 Samuel, the first chapter here, and I'm going to basically just kind of talk a little bit, and just want to say a special thank you for all those that's in the house that their mothers have just passed recently. You all helped me to give it up for them. Because, see, you don't know life without them. And now you have to learn how to live without them. And it's not an easy task, because mothers mean so much. And as you're going to see, we leave here, and when you try to go to some of the restaurants, And it's not that we can't cook. That's not the case. But see, sometimes you just want to do something real special and unique. Amen. For mothers in the restaurants, we know today is going to be packed, loaded, full. For Father's Day, you can eat anywhere. I mean, I ain't got to worry about it. Yeah, well. They eat anywhere Father's Day. Like. It says, now there was a certain man of Ramah Thaim of Zophim in the mountain of Ephraim, whose name was Elkanah. Everybody say Elkanah. the son of Jehoahaz.

0: Jehu, Elihu, the son of Tohu, and the son of Zophar of the Ephraimites. And he had two wives. He had what? Two wives. The name of one was Hannah. Now, there's a lot of women in the Bible, but Hannah is one of the most powerful and amazing women in the Bible. And the name of another one, his other wife, was Peninnah. And Peninnah had children, but Hannah had no children. There was one that was very fertile. But there was another one that had a womb. The Lord had closed up her womb.
1: 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You're listening to Agape Storehouse Apostolic Church with the pastor and the founder, Prophet John H. Willis, which is Pastor John Willis, and First Lady, Co-Pastor Linda Willis. 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Today's special speaker will be none other than Pastor Linda Willis for Women's Month.
0: That went on to do powerful and amazing things, like Sarah, woman shut up, Abraham's wife, Rebecca, Isaac's wife, Rachel, Jacob's wife, the Shunammite woman. Remember when Elisha came and spoke that word, and she didn't have no son, and the Lord opened her womb and blessed her. Elizabeth, whose womb was closed up, but thank God for John the Baptist coming in. But then there was another woman that her name was not mentioned, but she was Samson's mother. And now here we are with this lady called Hannah. And verse 3 it says, and the man went up from the city yearly to worship and sacrifice the Lord of hosts, or the Lord of army, in Shiloh. Somebody say Shiloh. Place of peace, peaceful place. Also the two sons of Eli, Hophni and Phinehas, the priest of the Lord, was there. Somebody say a peaceful place. Now, the boys that were there at the door, they wasn't so peaceful. But when the Lord is there, you don't have to worry about everybody else when the Lord is in. Is that right? Now, verse number 4, it says, whenever the time came for Elkanah to make an offering, he would what? Give portion to Peninnah, his wife, and all her sons and daughters. Whoa. Now, because Hannah, her womb was closed up. And what that means, that she could bear no children. And back in the time, in the day, it was customary. Some of their custom, some of their practices was, if the woman you married couldn't bear children, you could marry another woman. But Elkanah married Hannah, which was his first wife. And for 10 years, although, God is always God. Although God is always God, whenever God get ready to do whatever he want to do, timing is everything. But he went head on and took this other wife by the name of Peninnah. Now, she was very fertile, but he didn't necessarily love her. She could give him children, but I don't necessarily love you. But the Bible says that Elkanah, he loved Hannah. See, when you love somebody ought to help me right here. When you love somebody, ain't nothing like loving somebody. But although

had children, sons and daughter, by this chick right here, the side chick. Now, every practice is not always God's preference. You got to understand that. And the Lord would allow us sometime, and you do have to be careful when it comes down to your cultural customs. But every time, I believe, when it's not God's preference, you can run into a problem when it's not God's preference. But he's going along with your practice. Now he's going along with your practice for a while and for a reason. It's not that the Lord is endorsing what you're doing. Tell your neighbor, the Lord is not endorsing what you're doing, not everything. But sometimes he will tolerate it and he will put up with it. And after a while, watch this, something's going to happen. Something is going to change. Y'all stay with me here. But once a year, Eric and I would go to the house of God, can I say it? To the tabernacle to go up and sacrifice and give an offering unto the Lord. But he would carry his family with him, but you got to understand, at this particular time, his family was divided. Anything that's divided against itself, it cannot stand. The Bible said, whether it's a city, whether it's a kingdom, or a house, if it's divided against itself, you got trouble. So what you and I have to do is we have to do everything that we can to keep our house together, to keep our house in line. But this woman right here, Hannah, this was a bad woman right here. After reading through the Bible, I never seen another woman like this woman. So men, tell your wife, ain't no woman like the one I got. Oh, but although she was, watch this, she couldn't bear children, but Elkanah, he loved her. She wasn't fertile, but he loved her. And when he went to the temple, and when they got ready to set out an offering to the Lord, now watch this. Let's look here and see what he said. Y'all hold on. And it says here, and a man went up from his city yearly to worship and sacrifice the Lord of hosts in Shiloh, and his two what? A two son who? Eli. Somebody say Eli. Eli and Pinhas and whatever that man's name is, Phinehas, and the priest of the Lord was there. They was what? They was there. And whenever the time came for Elkanah to make an offering, he would what? Give a portion to what? Peninnah and who? And his, Peninnah, his wife, and his sons and his daughter, right? But watch this, lady. But to Hannah, he would give what? A double portion. Somebody say a double portion. Why? For he loved what Hannah, although the Lord had closed up her womb. My God. Somebody said double portion, a double portion. But this is what's going on here. Now, this other chick, she was irritating Hannah. Because Hannah could give her husband no children. And then, watch this, Peninnah was walking around like Miss Such Much because she could have some children. Now, although, watch this, she could

have children, but she also recognized that Elkanah didn't really love her. He loved the underdog. He loved the one that was barren. But watch this. But on Hannah's end, Hannah was, watch this, a little jealous because Peninnah could give Elkanah children, but she couldn't. So there was a whole lot of jealousy going on from both sides. Y'all better help me up in here. But as she taunted, irritated Hannah, the Bible said year after year, and after a while, watch this, after a while, Hannah was saying like this, all right now. Now, here come a change, here come a shift. And she went before the Lord God. And the Bible said that she made a vow to God. But this sister right here, Hannah, is about to do something that I've never seen anyone else do except for God. She went to God and she made a vow to the Lord and said, if you would give me a man child, if you would give me a baby boy, I would give him back to you. Somebody say his mother's name. And she went before the Lord. And the Lord, watch this. And Eli, somebody say Eli. Eli gave her a word that the Lord had heard your prayer and had opened up your womb. And the Lord blessed her. Y'all better help me up in here. But this is a vow that this lady made. This is a vow that this mother made, and she wanted a child so bad. She wanted to give her husband a man child so bad. Now watch this. But when he saw her, he realized, Elkanah, he realized that she was so sad. Then he looked and he saw she was crying. And he really knew why. Because she wanted to give

The Lord will what? Always what? Help us. The Lord is the God of opportunities. The Lord is that great door. He's not only will open a door, but the Lord said, I am the door. But then when I said, Elkanah, I saw her crying and she hadn't eaten anything. He was like, okay, why are you not eating? Why are you crying? He said, now, am I not better to you than 10 sons? Oh. It seemed like what he was saying was, I'm okay with what I have. If you're not able to give me any children, I'm okay with that. But she went to the Lord and she made a vow unto the Lord. So when she took her brokenness to the throne of God. And how many know you got to take your brokenness to God? So therefore, although she was a broke woman,

If you would give me a man child, I would give him back to you. All the days of his life shall be for you. Now, you got to understand something, what she's saying. The Bible said that Hannah weaned

she took him to Eli to the house of God, just like what she said. But you don't understand, though. You don't understand. The Lord opened her womb. Now, you remember, Samuel went on to be a prophet.

Somebody help me up in here. See, she prepared him for ministry. Now, are you preparing yourself? Are you preparing your children for ministry? Are you getting yourself ready? So she gave her son back to God. And when he was around 3 years

Sister Andrew, how old is that boy? Come here. He or she? Huh? She, come here, sweetie. Come here. You, if you don't mind walking, yeah, you think she'll walk with me? Now remember now. She asked for this baby. Can I hold your hand? Now, after she had weaned the child, just say 3 years old. And what she did, now, here we go. She's leaving her house, and she got to go and drop her son off to Eli, so that Eli, come on now, can raise him up and put ministry on the inside of him. I wish I had somebody. But watch this. But she took him, but then she got to leave him. She took him and she had to leave her son with Eli so that Eli can put properly in him the word of God and to train and teach him how to be a prophet, how to be a judge, how to be a priest. Y'all better help me up in here. Thank you, baby. Now watch this. She left her boy. She left her baby. The baby that she wanted and asked the Lord for a long time. Because, see, Hannah was married to Elkanah 10 years before that second chick showed up. Panana came in 10 years later. But watch this. Man practice is not always God preference. Man custom is not always God preference. And the Lord will allow you to do certain things for a certain period of time. But at the same time, while the Lord is allowing it to be done, it's also tearing up some stuff. But at the same time, watch it. The Lord closed up her womb for such a time as this. And anytime God get ready to show himself powerful and amazing, see, God will close some stuff up. God will shut some door. God will... So that you may be trying to get back from God, tell your neighbor, it may have an assignment. And the reason why God, come on, brought you out, the reason why God closed the door, the reason why God shut the door, maybe there's a greater purpose. A lot of time, Ella Grant, we look at the small picture. But see, that's a bigger picture. We looked at this woman that could not have children because the Lord wanted to do something else. So anytime the Lord closed anything up, it's going to be for the glory of God. Anytime the Lord shut a door, it's going to be for the glory of God. Now, watch this. This lady, Hannah, took her son to be trained and taught for ministry, and she made a vow that no razor would ever touch his head. Now, this

0: right here is in line with the Nazarite vow or the Nazarite pledge. Can't touch nothing dead. Can't eat any grapes or wine, because you know grapes will go to wine, and you don't need to put anything to your mouth that may cause you any harm now or later. I wish I had somebody. You shouldn't be involved in anything that's going to cause you hurt. But watch this. In my closing, then y'all can go eat your T-bone. This woman went to visit her son once a year. And the reason why she went to visit him was to check on him and to bring him some clothes, because she knew he was growing. This is a bad lady right here. She gave what God gave her back to God for the glory of God. And she dismissed herself from really raising him, seeing him come up, and only once a year she would go and see her son. Put yourself there. Can you imagine that? 3 years old, you go and take your child and you leave with somebody else. And you just go back and just check on them once a year just to make sure they're okay. No, you're talking about Mother's Day. This is a mother. But she was more concerned about the things of God and what she wanted to do. And my understanding, I believe most women, every woman almost, want to give their husband a child. But watch it. After this, Hannah went head on and had like 6 more children. Oh, glory. When God opened it up, God opened it up. See, his purpose had been fulfilled. But watch this. She did what she said she was going to do. And the Lord rewarded her for keeping, watch it, for keeping her word. She said, Lord, if you would give me a man child, I would give him back to you. And the Lord did just that, and then she did just what she said that she was going to do. But just as soon as the baby came off the bottom, she says, time to go, son. It's time to go. And she took him to the place where the Lord molded and shaped for ministry. And we have to understand that you and I have to prepare our children and grandchildren for ministry. Thank God you don't have to go and drop them off at the church, because if you do, ain't nobody gonna be here. No, ain't nobody gonna be raising nobody children here. And you sure know I'm not going to be coming once a year. You better tell your neighbor, you forget that. That dog right there, most definitely not going to hunt right there, right? But she took what she wanted. Or see, this Peninnah, her adversary, the Bible called, taunting her. And Hannah got jealous. But watch this. It was because of Peninnah giving Hannah that push. See, and of course, Peninnah didn't know it. But all of that pressure she was trying to put on Hannah, it was just pushing her to God. It was just pushing her to God.
1: And after a while, watch it.

0: Hannah got over Hannah, and she went to God for real, like, Lord, this right here is about me and you right now. And the Lord opened her womb. What a woman. What a woman. It is amazing what's pushing you. It is amazing how the Lord will use what you don't like to push you into his glory. It is amazing the stuff that you're trying to get away from and get through. Watch it. But the Lord is using that for your glory. He's using that to push you forward. He's using that to push you toward him. He's using that. But not only. Did she have one child? She had many more children. But Samuel was a testimony that blessed her. And to this day, it is still blessing us. So from fear to a testimony. And the Lord will bring us, oh, because she was so afraid that she wouldn't be able to have children. But her husband saw them tears. So can you imagine that you're crying over? From tears to a testimony. If you could interpret those tears, but watch this, you will see and know that it's a testimony. It's more than about your now, it's about your future. Not just what's going on now, but what's going to take place later in life. Every head bow, every eye closed. Yeah, the house was divided. But it was only divided for a season. But remember, although the Lord allowed certain things, polygamous is never God's way. Although people endorse it, but everywhere in the Bible where your practice was.
1: Yeah! Good morning, Meridian and surrounding areas.
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2: And there used to be some old ladies in the church. Sometimes the church would get cold. And some of those old ladies act like they get mad. They would stand up and interrupt the service. Say, "Brother Pastor, I don't mean no harm, but we ought to be glad to be here." And say, "If you got good religion, you ought to show some signs." Somebody here know what I'm talking about. And there was something about those old ladies. They believed in God. They believed in the Holy Ghost. A lot of them didn't have education like we have nowadays. But you didn't have to worry about nobody breaking in your homes or snatching your purse when you walk the street. Amen. And I used to see those old ladies look at one another when service would come to a close. And some of them would act like they wouldn't go see each other no more. And they would sing a little song, say,

By that time, you know, it's something about the Spirit of God. As it begins to move around, you be wanting to show your little bit and let your little light shine. And sometimes those deacons will stand up in the corner and put their hand in their pocket like, I know something about the Lord also. And we used to hear them say,

Thank you, Lord. Thank you, Lord. Oh, thank you, Jesus. Thank you, Lord. Thank you, Lord, fellas.

0: everybody want to be remembered. A lot of you mothers sitting out there probably told your children, I take care of you all these years. I'm going to get old one day. Don't throw me away. Remember me. Even Jesus wanted to be remembered. When they were sitting around the table, he said, do this and remember something. Thank you, Lord. Thank you, Lord. How many of you can remember the time when you didn't have clothes like you have now? Let me ask you again. How many of you can remember the time when you didn't have clothes and you got to ride around?
1: Oh, watch yourself, Harvey. He headed his way on next Sunday. Kenton Spirit Jones. They're headed his way next Sunday. Sunday morning devotional right there.
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95.1 to beat. I tell you what, this morning, look out, Brother Griggs. The Griggs Brothers, Fairview Baptist Church. All I got you on board this morning, boy. Come on. Good morning, Carolyn around Forest. You and your family this morning.

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0: We go.
1: Oh, I hate to quit, y'all. 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If I run out of time, just don't bother me. 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

Oh, that's gospel music at its best. Right here, 95.1. I got to send out to the Baylor family, Gene, Ann, and Major. All right, Ann, that's your song right there. I know you're rocking this morning. Good morning, Brother Terrence Wise, Miss Claudine, Sadie Shaw, Tracy and Diane Miller. I want to say good morning to you this morning. Also to the Randall Tubbs and the Phillips family. Also, Miss Patsy on HB, Mr. Abba Clark and family. Want to say good morning. Oh, we're rocking this morning. Come on and rock.

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0: Or will you let him come into your life this morning? That's the gospel for George Dean.
1: Will you let me come?
0: Won't you let him come in your life this morning?
1: Waiting.
0: Standing at the door. He's waiting on you.
1: Oh, come.

That's gospel music at its best right here, 95.1 The Beat. I tell you what, I want to go. Chosen brother, along with Joseph Johnson at your ass.

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4: 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I'm your announcer, G. Lamar Johnson, and I've been reminding you for years and years and years and years and years and years and years, and years that this is the day that the Lord hath made, and I will rejoice and be glad in it. Not only that, from the rising of the sun until the going down of the same, I declare unto you that the name of the Lord is worthy to be praised. Amen. Can you agree with that? Well, can you just say praise the Lord? Some of you guys have never in your lives audibly said praise the Lord. Boy, to flush your soul out, it'll prepare you for worship. It will heal your body, it will heal your mind. Some people just, I don't know how you go through life without just saying with a sincere heart, out of a pure heart, praise the Lord. It's just something about that when you have praises on the inside. Somebody said when there's a praise in the temple, my, down in your sanctified temple, when you have a praise, no matter what circumstances that are going on, folks, if you could just praise the Lord. Oh, that man would praise the Lord this morning. Amen. Well, listen, want to invite you to come and praise the Lord with us today in our Sunday school. Begins at 10 o'clock this morning. And if you can't get your praise out in Sunday school, come on and get it out in morning worship, which starts at 11:15 a.m. And midweek services every Wednesday night from 6 until 7 p.m. This is your standard invitation to be with us, excuse me, in any and all of these services. And I truly believe I echo the sentiments of our pastors, Bonner, Diane, and Marvin, and when they say you are welcomed at the Fitkins Memorial Church. We're a small church, but we have a large welcome. Amen. Once again, we enjoyed immensely on last week letting the mothers know how much we appreciate them as we celebrated Mother's Day, as the mothers who were in attendance in services last week received just a small token of recognition, appreciation, and letting them know that God created something special when he created them. And we were glad to present that to the mothers. We'll just say, coming up, Dad's our day. We'll get a chance to made to feel special by the mothers, huh? Yeah, oh yeah, I think it's coming. It comes, what goes around, it comes around. Amen, amen. Well, I'll tell you what, folks, as I approach this week, my birthday, May 20th, and yep. I'll do like they do on Facebook and put cash out. Brother Keith ought to put cash out. You ever see old men walking around, you know how the kids put their money on their chest and put pens on. You see old men walking around with a pen with money on, you want to take that pen and stick them in the chest with. He said, man, put that down. That's for the children. So, nah. But seriously, though, as we approach May 20th, I never will forget

I got the call May 20th, 2 years ago, that we had lost one of God's most precious flowers in the songbed of life, and that was Sister Felicia Clay Boyd. And we just want to remember, as May 20th approached, want to remember, to continue to remember her family, and especially her daughter, Bianca, and her siblings, and her mom and dad, Pastor Alvin and Sister Earlene Clay. And we just can't forget Sister Felicia Clay Boyd. And I truly believe that I echo the sentiments of so many of you who are listening when we say there would never be another in personality or in song, just demeanor, as we affectionately call her Lisa. There'll never be another Lisa Clay Boyd. And this morning we just salute her. This is one that I used to love to hear her sing, and it just as she sang it, I got loose. And she talked about the preciousness. The Bible said, to they that believe, he is precious. Oh, how precious is the name Jesus. Sister.

know, she sang that song. I distinctively remember. As a matter of fact, she's backed up there by the Felicia Clay Board Memorial Ensemble. And I tell you, those ladies were singing that particular morning. I can see her as she had her oxygen tank with her that morning. And you can hear in the song that she kind of gives out of breath a little bit, but she goes right back into the anointing, and God just blesses and bring her through. I tell you, as we remember May 20th, I never will forget that day. And I said to myself that she went on to be with the Lord on my birthday. And I tell you, we just, heaven just, I can just imagine. Edwin Hawkins had an album out years ago entitled Imagine Heaven. I can just imagine heaven when Sister Felicia crossed over, and then Dr. Johnson saw her coming. He said, all right, getting ready. Hear some singing now. You know, that's just my sanctified imagination. I don't know for certain. I can't substantiate that assertion. But, you know, you just have to imagine sometime, you know. And I just, without a vision, people perish. And that's just my vision of heaven sometimes. I think about things like that. And sometimes you feel slighted. You feel cheated because you still left down here. But God leaves you here for a purpose and for a reason. And, you know, it's not that everyone is jumping on the bus saying, well, I'm ready to cross over. No, but sometime there's another song that Teddy Huffman and the Gym sang. It was entitled, This House I'm Living In Is Needing Repair. The windows and the shadows are letting in cold, cold air. He said, I say I'm going to fix it, but I can never find the time because lately I have leaving on my mind. And sometimes you think about with all of the trials and tribulations and the turmoils, you just don't want to be down here. But you know God have you here for a purpose, and you're not going to do anything to induce your departure. When the Lord get ready, he'll give you your wings.

Brother Johnson, as he was reminiscing, hey, man, I tell you, she is one dear person that we miss so dearly. Amen. I tell you, she left a hole. Amen. When she left here, she left a big hole. Amen. In our church lives and our hearts. Amen. And I tell you, we think about her so often. We thank God for, amen, just the privilege of being in her presence and hearing her sing. Amen. It's just thank God for her. And for her life, thank God, as he's already said, for our family. And we pray, continue to pray for our family. Amen. During this time, especially. Amen. And we just praise God for her. And, you know, as he said, we're selfish sometimes. We want to hold people here. But I was just thinking, I can say that I'm happy for her. Amen. Because she's rejoicing with the angels. She's rejoicing, amen, with the saints, amen. As he mentioned, Dr. Johnson and other family members that have gone, that went on before her. Praise God. I just thank God for blessing us with Felicia Clayboard. Amen. And we thank God for what he's doing and what he's going to do as we get ready to go to prayer. Amen. And Dr. Johnson and Brother Johnson, sometimes we call him Dr. Johnson, so I'm talking to Brother Gary Johnson. I want to say happy birthday to you. Amen. As you celebrate this week, we want to say happy birthday to you. And we also want to say happy birthday to Sister Shirley Johnson. She'll celebrate her birthday on tomorrow. Amen. And as I was thinking about the birthdays, so many in May, but I definitely want to say happy birthday to Sister Evelyn Love. Her birthday is today. Praise God. And we thank God, amen, for the May babies. Praise the Lord. I can't name everybody in May, but I just thank God, amen, and celebrate with you this month. As we go to prayer, we want to remember these on our prayer list, as well as those in Radio Land and those on Facebook. Praise God. We want to continue to remember. As a matter of fact, we had three persons from our church that had surgery this week, on Wednesday, as a matter of fact. All three of them were on Wednesday. And we want to continue to pray that God will give them a speedy recovery. God has answered prayer. They had a successful surgery. Amen. Now we're praying for a speedy recovery, and that's for Sister Frances Brasfield, Deacon Laurie Boyd, and Taylor. Her maiden name is Portis, and I'm having a senior moment. I cannot remember her married name. And what's so bad about it? I'm the one that married him. It leaves me right now. But she's the daughter of Sister Amelia Portis. Praise God. Taylor, her baby girl. Amen. We want to continue to remember them in prayer along with these on our prayer list. Our Heavenly Father, we thank you, God, for all that you have done and all that you're going to do. Lord, we give all praise to you, oh God, because you're so good to us, Lord. You keep on blessing us over and over again. Oh God, as the songwriter says, every time I turn around, Lord, you're blessing me. And I just want to say thank you, Lord, for every one of your blessings. Father God, as we come this morning, we lift you up and we magnify your holy name because you are so worthy of our praise. Lord, you heard the names that we've called out, Lord, and we thank you, Lord, for giving, oh God, a successful surgery, oh God, to Sister Brasfield, Deacon Boyd, and Taylor, Lord. And we continue to lift them up and ask that you would give them a speedy recovery. Lord, there may be others that went through surgery on this last week, Lord, that we don't know about. Lord, we ask that you would give them a speedy recovery as well. Father, in the name of Jesus, Lord, we cover them all with the blood of Jesus. Father God, we ask that you remember those under the sound of my voice. Oh God, we cover every person, every mind, every body, and every soul with the precious blood of Jesus. Lord, we realize that we're living in the last days, and we ask that you would undergird and strengthen your people, oh God. Father, we know that the enemy is attacked in so many, but we realize that he's still a liar. And Lord, we thank you that we have victory in you. Father God, help your people to look up and realize that I'm a child of God
And Lord, that realize that they have

victory in you this morning. Father, in the name of Jesus, we ask that you would encourage those, oh God, that are discouraged this morning. Lift up their bowed down head, oh God. Father God, those that are sick in their bodies, touch them with your healing hands, Lord. Praise God. We just ask right now that you'll remember them right now in a special way. Father God, remember these on our prayer list. Lord, we lift them up before your throne. We thank you this morning for Reverend Marvin Bonner. Lord, continue, oh God, to keep him in his body, mind, and soul. Lord, we cover him right now with the blood of Jesus. We thank you, Lord, for Reverend Alvin Clay and Sister Earlene Clay. We lift them up before your throne. Bless them in their service today, God. Thank you this morning for Ernestine Burwell, Reverend Rodney Burwell. We lift them up, God. Continue to touch them. And thank you this morning for Sister Barbara Brown, Lord. Thank you for touching her this week, God, in a foot, Lord, for healing, oh God. Thank you, Lord. We ask that you'll continue to touch her in a mighty way. Lord God, we cover her with the blood of Jesus. Remember Bryson and his family this morning. Father, we thank you this morning, oh God, for Nikki, Lord. Continue to lift her up. We lift her up right now. Nikki Bell and Sister Shirley Johnson, we cover them with the blood of Jesus. Father God, we thank you this morning for Sister Mary Hunter. Lord, thank you for how you're keeping her, oh God. Remember Mary Scott and Tracy Moss, Lord, Diane Cheatham, God. Lord, we thank you this morning for Sister Jean Johnson. We cover her with the blood of Jesus, even now, God. Thank you right now, oh God, for our Sister Betty Price. Oh God, we ask that you would comfort her, God. Cover her with the blood of Jesus, even now, God. Oh God, we just thank you right now for Amanda Reeves. Touch her today. Remember Diane and Danny Pace, Lord. Father God, remember Brother Benny Oliver. We lift him up before your throne. Lord God, we cover him right now with the blood of Jesus. Oh God, we ask that the blood of Jesus will touch him right now. Oh God, rebuke CDOP, oh God. Father God, we just thank you right now for touching him, God. Continue to touch his wife, God. Oh God, we ask that you would just bind the enemy right now. COPD, Lord, touch him right now, Father, in a mighty way, God. Father God, remember Jeanette. Father God, we ask that you would touch Sister Raymond in a special way, God. Father God, we ask that you remember Anaya Johnson. Touch her today, God. We lift up Betty Curtis before your throne. Lord, we ask that you continue to touch in her body. Lord, like only you can, God. Thank you, God, for what you've done for Ronnie Parnell. Thank you right now, Lord. Father God, we ask right now that you'll remember Tawana Bowler. She comes to my mind. I lift her up before your throne. Touch her right now in the name of Jesus. Remember her daughter in a special way, God. Father God, we ask that you'll remember Priscilla Rice. Oh God, remember, oh God, right now, Sister Eunice Lee. We ask that you would touch her and Sister Maxine Turner. Thank you, Lord, for all that you've done for Deacon Laurie Boyd, Sister Glory Boyd. Continue to touch them and give them a speedy recovery. Give him a speedy recovery. Thank you for Sharon Boyd. Lord, thank you for Zaria, Lord. Father God, we lift up right now Freddie Watson, Lord, Doreen Overstreet. Continue to touch them in a special way. Lord, we just thank you right now for Gracie Brackley. Oh, God, cover her with your blood. Touch her with your healing hands, God. Thank you, Lord, for how you brought her back just this week, oh, God. She went back and they revived the Lord. Nobody but you, and we give you praise, God. We give you glory for what you've done. Lord, continue to touch in her body, God. Father God, thank you right now, God, that everything checked out for her and she didn't have to stay in the hospital alone. Father God, we thank you right now. Lord, remember Mary Haygood. Continue to touch her, oh God. Remember Haskell, Lord. Father God, we lift up right now Sister Bessie Burden, Sister Carolyn Hawkins. Father God, we thank you right now for Yvonne Willis, Lord. Deacon Johnny Morgan, continue to touch him, God. Remember, oh God, Sister Essa Morgan, touching her body even now, God. Touch her with your healing hands. Deacon Casper Nichols, Lord, thank you for what you're doing for him, God. Continue to touch him in a special way. Father God, remember Gloria Harris, Gwen Adams, Lord. Oh, God, we lift them up before your throne. Remember Leo Baskin today, God. Remember right now, oh, God, Sister Brenda Miller, Lord. Reverend Odell Hopkins, thank you, Lord, for what you're doing for him, oh, God. Thank you for what you're doing for Reverend Floyd McConnell, Miguel Willis, Lord. Oh, God, we thank you for Janice Spruill, Lord, and Jalen.

0: Father God, thank you for Vanita Ryan, Jordina, Lord. Sarah Cole, we lift her up today. We lift up Armani Alfred, Leroy Adams, and right now, Dorothy Farrell, God. Thank you for Diane Willis, God. Father God, continue to touch Reverend Victor Boyd, Lord. Father God, thank you right now for Minister K.J. Walker. Father God, we give all praise to you for what you've done and what you're going to do in Jackson, Lord. Father, in the name of Jesus, we pull down every stronghold. Remember every minister that's preaching your word. Father God, bless, oh God, every service. Bind the enemy even now, God. We need you, oh God. We need you and the United States of America. Lord, we ask for your mercy, oh God, upon us here in the United States of America. Lord God, we ask right now, Lord, that you would help your people, Lord. Father God, to turn, oh God, and cry out to you even now, Lord. Father God, we just thank you. Not only, oh God, we pray for those that are going through rough places right now, God. Let them know that they're not alone. Let them know, oh God, that you hear their cry. Let them know, oh God, that you're answering prayer in their lives. Even though they can't see it, Lord, you're still working, God. Father, in the name of Jesus, we thank you right now. We give all praise to you. And Lord, remember Meridian, Mississippi. Have mercy upon Meridian as well. Lord God, remember those lives that was lost, oh God, in the shootings this week. Father God, have mercy upon their families. We ask that you would strengthen them right now. Lord, we don't know them, but you know them, God. And we ask that you would undergird them right now. In Jesus' name, we thank you. In Jesus' name we pray. Amen and amen.
1: Amen and amen. Thank God for prayer. All because we do not carry everything to God in prayer. We thank God this morning for our lead pastor, Diane Adams Bonner. And I want to reiterate once again, want to say happy birthday tomorrow to First Lady Shirley Ann Johnson. She and I, we right there together. Hers is the 18th and mine is the 20th, and we always kind of joke about that. But happy birthday to you, Sister Shirley Johnson, from yours truly, and of course, your entire Fitkins family and those who are listening. I truly believe they say the same to you this morning. And we want to continue to remember all of the graduates in the area. I know Meridian High School, they will graduate this Friday. Some county schools in a lot of their county and surrounding areas have already graduated. We want to remember these young people. Pray to God will keep them safe. You heard Pastor Bonner talking about praying for those who were involved in shootings. So much going on with the shootings, and we just got to keep our young people's minds covered. They have to be occupied. Those minds are idle, and they're idle. They're the devil's workshop. So let's keep them in prayer. And I had a radio announcer friend of mine who would oftentimes say, listen to an older person and talk to a young person when you can. The implications were that a lot of times the young people do not want to hear you. But nevertheless, talk to them anyway and let them know that life is sweet if they choose the right street. Amen. No, I wasn't trying to be poetic, but it just came out that way. But let them know and try to speak something positive into their lives. And sometimes a little negative things that you see that we as older people don't necessarily care for. Sometimes we can, you know, the sagging of the pants and some of the other stuff. Sometimes we can just kind of look past that and look up for their hearts and try to minister to them. Let's catch a fish before we try and clean them, I guess what I'm saying in summation, okay? And, you know, that's their fashion, and we know we don't care for it and everything, but guess what? We care more about their lives. You know, the Apostle Paul talking about rending the body that the soul might be saved, so we have to do that sometimes. Amen? Amen. Mom, dad, grandmas, uncles, aunties, whomever, just friends, just the community. Let's get these young people, particularly our young men. Let's get them before the streets get them. Amen? So we say again to the graduates, congratulations, and this is the commencement. This is not the culmination. This is the beginning. To commence means to begin. So let's remember that. Once again, I want to invite you to be with us Sunday school, 10 o'clock this morning. Morning worship, 11:15 a.m. Midweek services, Wednesday night from 6 until 7. As we say, 2 years ago, May 20th, we lost our heavenly trailblazer, Sister Felicia Clayboard. As we say to the Boyd family, our continued prayers are with you. God bless you. We love you. And we'll see you next Sunday.
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They can talk to you about that. Folks, if it's more than one funeral and, well, multiple, they can accommodate that as well. You need to give the fine folk a call. They are your one-stop shop. You'll see why I say that they are your one-stop shop once you talk to the team there at the Enterprise Funeral Home. And folks, they're some of the kindest, most considerate, and understanding people that you'll ever speak with. And, you know, in that time when you're making those funeral arrangements, sometimes, you know, you just don't think of things, the small, intricate details sometimes. And they'll help you to think about those and just sit down and just talk to you with compassion and understanding, realizing that that is not the most favorable occasion to be making preparations for the burial of a family, or a loved one, or a friend. And so talk with the fine folk. They're in the office Monday through Fridays from 9:30 a.m. until 5 p.m. And you can stop by 3270 11th Street, or you can give them a call, 601-483-1851. And tell them that you heard us talking about them over 95.1 The Beat, and tell them you appreciate them bringing to you this program every Sunday morning. The fine folk at Enterprise Funeral Home, they always would like to remind you that it's better to know us and not need us than to need us and not know us. At this time, there are no funeral announcements from the Enterprise Funeral Home. Once again, however, Enterprise Funeral Home say to those who are bereaved, we offer our most heartfelt sympathy and our condolences to you in this your time of bereavement, especially to those whom we serve. An Enterprise Funeral Home, where we remind you that it is better to know us and not need us than to need us and not know us. Go out and have a great Sunday and make this week the best that it can be. And we say congratulations to all of the graduates here in East Mississippi and West Alabama from the fine folk at the Enterprise Funeral Home. Until next Sunday, so long, and thank you for making Enterprise Funeral Home your funeral home of choice. Bye-bye now. Once again, we say to all of the graduates, some have already walked that line in some of the county schools in and around our area, and some will be graduating from high school and college, and some are going from middle school to high school and from kindergarten to grade school and so far and so on. Whatever level of education that you're embarking upon, fine folk at Enterprise Funeral Home say congratulations to you. And in your future endeavors, we wish for you the best, and we want to continue to remember the bereaved, the families throughout the community. Once again, from the fine folk at the Enterprise Funeral Home, who've always aspired to be community-minded, and folks, I tell you, it is so much more better to know us and not need us than to need us and to not know us. As we prepare to leave you with those Brown singers singing, "That's a Promise, That's a Promise, That's a Promise." And those promises that Enterprise Funeral Home make, they definitely set out to keep them. Until next Sunday.

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1: Good morning, Meridian, and welcome to Plain Talk. I'm Alex. On our panel today, we have Faye.
2: Good morning.
1: Hey, how you doing, Faye?
2: I'm good. How are you?
1: Doing good. Good to have you. We have David.
3: Hey, how you doing?
1: Doing good.
3: Good, good.
1: Good to have you. We have Robin.
4: Good morning. How are you?
1: I'm doing good. How are you?
4: Doing great. Thank you.
1: Good to have you. Yes. We have Shannon.
5: Good morning.
1: Hey, how you doing this morning?
5: I'm doing all right.
1: Good to have you. Have y'all ever been speeding and got stopped by a police officer?
4: Oh my goodness.
3: Man, what you talking about?
4: One too many.
3: Too many times.
1: Too many times.
3: Oh my goodness.
1: That police officer stopped you. Mm-hmm. You knew.
4: Right.
1: You were going 45 miles per hour over the speed limit.
3: Yeah. I said it's over.
1: Oh, you knew it right then and there.
6: I'm over there. Right. Let me get on ticket. No, I'm guilty.
1: You were looking in that rearview mirror. All you was thinking was, oh man, I just earned this ticket.
4: Here. Right.
1: Yeah. I just earned this ticket.
4: Yeah. That's right.
3: It's mine, buddy.
1: Look, you pretty much got your hand out the window.
4: Right.
3: Come on and hand it over.
4: Don't give it to me.
3: Give it up.
1: Hand out the window.
4: Yeah.
1: But the police officer, he comes up to your car, he asks you, hey, what's your hurry? Mm-hmm. You pretty much in shock, like,
4: right.
1: I was on my way to work. I was on my way to work.
3: Uh-huh.
1: You know what? And the officer, he lets you go with a warning.
4: Mm-hmm.
6: Been there.
4: Right.
1: What do y'all think that is?
4: Grace.
1: That's right.
3: That's grace.
4: Yes, it is.
1: And that's our topic for today. We're going to be talking about grace. Mm-hmm. We're going to be doing a 3-part series on God's amazing grace.
3: Yes.
1: David, share with us what you have. Mm-hmm.
3: Well, I just first want to say God's grace is amazing.
4: Yes,
3: right?
4: It is.
3: And I'm going to be coming from the book of Genesis, the 4th chapter, the 14th and the 15th verse. And this story is about Cain and Abel.
1: Right.
3: These were brothers. And Abel was a very blessed person. He honored God, respected God, he did the will of God. And as a result of that, he was blessed and highly favored.
4: Right.
7: But you see, Cain, he chose to do the opposite or be the opposite.
4: Right.
7: Right.
3: Now, you know when you murder somebody,
4: right,
3: you are going to be arrested.
4: Exactly.
3: You are going to jail.
6: Going to jail. Right?
3: Your court date will be set. You will have a trial.
6: Yes, right. You will.
3: And then based on the evidence, the jury will deliberate.
4: Mm-hmm.
3: And they will determine whether or not you're innocent or guilty.
6: Guilty. Right.
3: Based on the evidence. Mm-hmm. And it was quite evident that Cain was guilty.
6: Right.
3: And God delivered. Liberated judgment, and he made a decision on Cain's life, and then but Cain had concerns about his life.
1: Right,
3: he knew that he was going to be out of the presence of God because God drove him from his presence, and he knew that wasn't a good thing.
6: Right.
3: So we're going to go here to the 14th and the 15th verse, and we're going to see what it says. It says, "Behold, thou hast driven me out this day from the face of the earth, and from thy face shall I be hid, and I shall be a fugitive."

0: and a vagabond in the earth. And it shall come to pass that everyone that findeth me shall slay me. Mm-hmm. And the Lord said unto him, therefore, whosoever slayeth Cain, vengeance shall be taken on him sevenfold. And the Lord set a mark upon Cain, lest any finding him should kill him. Mm-hmm. Now that's the grace of God.
1: Yes, it is.
0: Cain was guilty.
1: Right.
0: He was a murderer.
1: Right.
0: And God protected him.
1: Exactly.
0: Right. God set a mark on his head.
1: Yes.
0: And that mark was saying, don't touch Cain.
1: That's right. True.
0: Don't kill Cain.
1: That's true.
0: Even though he had killed somebody,
1: that's right.
0: God was protecting him.
1: Yes.
2: That's great.
0: That's the grace of God.
1: Yes, it is. Amazing grace.
0: The Bible said all have sinned and fallen short of the glory of God.
1: That's right.
0: But through the grace that comes through Jesus Christ,
1: mm-hmm.
0: all sins can be forgiven.
1: Yes.
0: Life can start anew. That's grace.
1: Yes, it is.
0: That's grace.
1: Amazing grace.
3: Oh, my God. I love the way you brought that out, David.
1: Yes.
3: Mm-hmm. God, grace. Protected a murderer.
0: That's right. That's right.
3: God is so good.
0: He's awesome.
1: Okay, amazing.
3: The floor is still open. Shannon?
4: David, that's a great example of grace that you've had.
3: Yeah, that's right.
4: And yeah. I have another one. Mine's coming from Numbers, the 22nd chapter, starting around the 20th verse. And in this passage of scriptures, they're talking about a prophet by the name of Balaam.
0: Okay.
4: And Balaam went to God and asked him, could he go to a certain city?
0: Okay.
4: So it was Moab.
1: Right.
4: And God told him no.
0: Okay.
4: And Balaam went back to God to ask him to go to the city again. And God told him to go to this city. But even though God told him to go, God was angry with Balaam because he asked him again.
0: Right.
4: And he said no.
0: That's right.
4: And as Balaam prepared to go to this journey to this city, he got on his donkey, and unbeknownst to him, there was an angel of God that was there with a sword.
0: Right.
4: And that was his judgment for going back to God and asking him that second time.
1: Right.
0: That's right.
4: And because of that, the donkey would move off the road and into the grass. And every time the donkey did this, Balaam would hit him with a stick, with his rod.
0: Right.
4: And this the donkey did three times. Until God opened the mouth of the donkey, and the donkey spoke and said, why are you hitting me? Him and I have been a good mode of transportation. But because of God allowed this donkey to open his mouth and begin to speak, Balaam didn't see the angel. Until God opened his eyes and let him see the angel. He didn't know that God's grace was working in his favor.
1: His favor.
4: Was working on his side. It was God's grace that allowed this donkey to keep going off the main road, keep going into the grass. And it's with God's grace that saved Balaam.
1: Grace
4: protected him.
0: That's right. God's amazing.
1: That's
3: right. Thank you, Shannon, for that. I just love the way you brought that out, how God used a donkey to speak.
1: It's true.
3: Robin?
5: I mean, I'm still just fascinated. I mean, like, wow, Shannon.
3: That's right.
5: God used a talking donkey.
4: That's right. I know, right?
0: You know, that donkey was used in a very profound kind of way.
1: Yeah.
0: You know, like an intercessor.
5: Yeah.
0: You know, that donkey, you know, intercessor is a person that stands in the gap.
5: That's right.
0: You know, on the behalf of another.
5: Right.
0: So had it not been for that donkey standing in the behalf of Balaam, Balaam would have been slain by the angel.
5: That's right.
0: Ooh, that's grace.
5: Grace. Amazing.
0: Amazing grace.
5: That's right. Well, I want to give another example of God's amazing grace. Coming from 2 Chronicles, the 12th chapter, verses 1 through 8.
0: All right.
5: In this story, there was a king of Judea that had established himself.
1: Uh-huh.
5: And when he established himself, he started disobeying God's commandments. And because of that, war broke out.
0: That's right.
5: For him transgressing against God's commandments. Then God sent one of his prophets to speak a warning to the king.
0: That's right.
5: And the warning was, you have forsaken me. Therefore, I have left you in the hand of Shishak. And when the king heard that the God had let him lose the battle to another king, then he decided he wanted to humble himself. And he

0: Okay.
1: So when God saw that the king had humbled himself, he decided not to destroy him, but yet deliver him.
0: Yes.
1: Now this is a perfect example. I mean, a perfect example of God's grace.
0: That's right.
1: God wouldn't let the devil destroy him or destroy us.
0: That's right.
1: But yet bring us out.
2: That's right.
1: I mean, that's God's amazing grace.
2: Amazing grace.
0: It's awesome.
1: Yes, it is.
3: You know, that's the kind of God we serve.
1: That's right.
3: He has amazing grace.
0: That's right.
3: I have some scriptures I want to share here. I'm going to be coming from 2 Samuel, the 12th chapter and the 13th verse.
2: Okay.
3: I'm going to be speaking on the story of King David and Bathsheba.
0: All right.
3: Which is another great example of God's amazing grace.
0: Yes, it is.
3: Well, King David arose one morning and went to his rooftop.
0: Okay.
3: And he saw what the Bible said, a beautiful woman named Bathsheba.
0: All right.
3: Now, I'm sure David didn't wake up wanting to get in trouble with God.
0: That's right.
3: But, King David sent his messengers to inquire about Bathsheba.
0: Yeah.
3: His messenger came back and told him, pretty much, King David, she has a husband.
0: That's right.
3: Pretty much let him know this woman is off limits.
0: That's right. Hands off.
3: Pretty much let him know that, you know.
0: Yeah.
3: But King David, he inquired a little bit more. So, he had her brought into his home.
0: Okay.
3: And he laid with her.
0: Okay.
3: He slept with the woman.
0: All right.
3: Which is adultery.
0: That's right.
3: And the law in that time stated that according to Leviticus 20 and 10, the law said, "And the man that committeth adultery with another man's wife, even he that committeth adultery with his neighbor's wife, the adulterer and the adulteress shall surely be put to death."
1: Yes, that's right.
3: See, because of the law, they should have been put to death.
1: That's right.
3: Like the word said, they should have been stoned.
1: That's right.
3: But let me show you this.
1: All right.
3: In 2 Samuel, the 12th chapter, and the 13th verse, it said, "And David said unto Nathan, I have sinned against the Lord.
0: Okay.
3: And Nathan said unto David, the Lord also hath put away my sins. Thou shalt not die."
0: That's grace.
3: See, that's the kind of God we serve.
1: That's right.
3: Full of love, full of compassion, and awesome grace.
0: Not willing that any should perish.
3: Oh, man. Faith, share with our listeners what you have on this topic.
2: Certainly. I'll be coming from the book of Jonah. Now, this story, most of you have probably heard this story before, but if you haven't, this story is about a preacher who ran from doing God's will. In other words, he disobeyed God's commandments.
0: That's right.
2: God told him to go into a certain city and preach his word to this certain city. Jonah didn't want to go. Jonah didn't want to go at all.
0: And you know what?
2: Jonah jumped on the ship to avoid going, trying to avoid God and avoid going. He jumped on a ship, headed to another city.
1: Okay.
2: Now then a storm arose on the sea.
0: Okay.
2: And the people on the ship were wondering, what is going on?
0: Yeah.
2: Wait a minute, something's going on here. Somebody on this ship done disobeyed God.
1: Right.
2: You know, the people were just straight to the point.
1: Right.
2: Well, now Jonah didn't avoid none of it. He said, "Well, it's me. God to throw me overboard." Jonah was in them, had his mind prepared that he was ready to die.
1: Right.
2: Well, now, the love of God and the grace of God had something prepared for him also.
0: That's right.
2: Now, they did throw Jonah overboard.
0: Okay.
2: And there was a real fish, y'all. A real fish.
1: Right.
2: A real huge fish, y'all, that swallowed this human being up.
0: Okay.
3: That's right.
2: God had this fish prepared for Jonah.
0: Yeah. Right.
2: You know, and Jonah, and now, and just let me ask you this. Can you imagine a big fish?
1: Not really.
2: Can you imagine yourself in that fish?
1: Oh my goodness.
2: Can you imagine? That's my point. But, you know, God had this fish prepared. And, you know, now this fish, being a real fish, had a digestive system that
0: just like
2: that works. But I can see where God had this fish's digestive system to stop.
1: Right.
2: In other words, to cease working for a while.
0: Right.
2: You know,

0: And so this was done so God could bring Jonah into submission. God wanted time to reason with Jonah.
1: Yes.
0: Now it took Jonah about 3 days.
2: Yes.
0: But the point is, grace, loving yes. grace had a place prepared for Jonah.
1: Right.
0: When Jonah thought it was all over with,
1: right.
0: he had death prepared in his mind.
1: Yes.
0: But even after his disobedience, his rebellionness,
2: right.
0: God prepared
1: right.
0: a fish for him.
1: That's right.
0: You know, and I put it like this, in a comfort zone, because if he'd have jumped in that water without God's grace and protection, there are killer whales out there, killer
1: right.
0: sharks out there.
1: Right.
0: But God had Jonah. Grace had Jonah.
1: Yes.
0: Loving grace put Jonah in a safe place
1: yeah.
0: where he could reason with him.
2: Right.
0: And like I said, after 3 days, God allowed the fish to spit Jonah out, and
1: right.
0: Jonah was ready to obey God.
1: Oh,
0: now, let me ask y'all a question. Wouldn't y'all be ready to obey God?
1: Oh, yeah.
0: But I'm telling y'all this too, so you people can understand.
2: Yes.
0: This is just grace. Is just not oh grace. This is supernatural grace.
1: Yes.
0: Once again,
3: yeah. Good morning, Meridian and surrounding areas. Somebody ready to have some church up in here? And everybody listening online, it's time for some upbeat gospel on 95.1 The Beat. Grace Sunday morning, and now we're giving all glory to God. It's time for the Sunday morning prayer on 95.1 The Beat.
4: 36, 38 years ago, Father.
5: Good morning, good morning. My name is Pastor Lerato Murray. I am the host pastor at Murray Chapel, Church of God in Christ, in Decatur, Mississippi. 132 Medgar Evers Drive in the beautiful town of Decatur, Mississippi. For the prayer on today, Lord, we just want to thank you for such a great, great, beautiful day you blessed us to have on today. You woke us up this morning and you started us on our way. You kept the thieves and the robbers from breaking in as we slumbered and slept through the night, because you are a God that protects us from dangers seen and unseen. And for that, we just want to say thank you. Lord, for this beautiful nation that you have blessed us to reside in on today, America, the great United States of America, we will be celebrating 250 years as a nation that God has created for us to enjoy. Lord, we thank you right now for your many blessings. We thank you for your love, your kindness, your tender mercy. But most of all, we want to thank you for salvation. Lord, because salvation is really the reason why you came to this earth, to redeem man and to reconcile man back to God. And then through you, and only through you, do we have eternal life. And that life is in Christ Jesus. And Lord, we just want to say thank you, and we bless your holy name, and we lift you up. For you said, if I be lifted up, I draw all men unto me. And Lord, we want to lift you up each and every day of our lives, that you will receive the glory, the honor, and the praise. And it is in Jesus' name that we do pray these blessings upon your people. In Jesus' name, amen and amen. God bless each and every one of you. Before I drew my breath, Lord, let me say,

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I feel a special anointing in this place. Praise God. Why don't you praise Him? Because He sets foot on the territory of your circumstances. He comes to where you are.

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Just tell them what he did for you yesterday. Yesterday. Yesterday. Praise God. Yesterday he woke you up. Clothed in your right mind. You didn't get up putting your shoes on your head. 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

0: Just look back over your life and just think about where he brought you from. Because somebody told him, I could have been dead sleeping in my grave. The enemy tried to kill me. He tried to steal from me. He tried to destroy me, but I'm still here. I don't need the preacher to orchestrate my praise. When I think of his goodness and what he just did for me this week, I'll praise him all by myself.
1: Time to get your church on.
2: Bless
1: Churching
2: Lord.
1: With Keith B.
3: Come on and lift him up
1: on Upbeat Gospel.

0: I know a Pastor Ronald Murray. Murray Chapel, Decatur, Mississippi.
1: The Holy Ghost.
0: Oh, y'all ready this morning?
1: Stop. Wait a

Birthday shout out to Miss Amy Elliott over there around Lisbon, Alabama. Woo! Happy birthday to you. That's coming from your mom, Miss Willie Mae Pringle, Deacon Ezell, over around Lisbon, Alabama. Oh, you feel all right right now?

Y'all like that? While y'all standing, remain standing.

they could sing real well. And there was an old deacon there, had been going to that church for a mighty long time. And every Sunday morning, he would always beg that choir director to listen.

0: to sing in this choir. He said you got a
1: funeral announcement coming from Barron Garden Funeral Home Funeral Service for Mr. Willie Earl Willis. We'll help Friday, May the 15th at 10 a.m. at Savannah Grove Baptist Church. It also burial followed in the Mississippi Veteran Memorial Cemetery, Newton, Mississippi. Mr. Willis, Seminole Meridian, passed away Wednesday, May the 6th. That's an option of us help. Also, been set on that Thursday, May the 14th, from 5 to 6 p.m. at Barron Garden Funeral Home, O.P. Chapel.
0: But they went to church the next Sunday morning.
1: Also, funeral service for Miss Lula Bell Stokes will help Saturday, May the 16th, 11 a.m. at the Spring Hill Missionary Baptist Church in DeSoto, Mississippi. The Pastor Herbert Walker officiating. Also, burial following in New Hope Cemetery in DeSoto, Mississippi. Miss Stokes, 90, formerly of Shibuda, passed away Saturday, April 25th at the Mountain View Hospital in Las Vegas, Nevada. Also, funeral will help 1 hour prior to the service at the church.
0: Man still wasn't sending their call.
1: Also, friends are for Mr. Edward Cooper. Will help Saturday, May the 16th at 2 p.m. at the Greater Outreach Baptist Church.
0: Look at here.
1: Mr. Cooper, 82 of Marion, passed away Saturday, May the 9th at the Marion Health Rehabilitation.
0: Boys just came down from heaven.
1: Also, funeral service for Mr. Danny Moore will be held Monday, May the 18th at 1 p.m. at the Barron Garden Funeral Opie Chapel with the Reverend Roosevelt Brown officiating. Also, burial will follow in Antioch Baptist Church Cemetery in Daleville, Mississippi. Mr. Moore, 64 Meridian, passed away Sunday, May the 3rd at the Universal Mississippi Medical Center in Jackson, Mississippi. Also, visit will be held Sunday on today, May the 17th from 4 to 5 p.m. at Barron Garden Funeral Opie Chapel and 6 to 7 p.m. at the Pilgrim Rest Baptist Church in Decatur, Mississippi. Also for the family, I was served for Mr. Willie Lee Gardner. We'll be held Tuesday, May the 19th from 1 to 3 p.m. at the Barron Garden Funeral Home, Whitman Chapel, with the Reverend Tom and Jean Ruffin officiating. Mr. Gardner, 84 Shibuda, passed away Wednesday, May the 13th at the

0: that's Answer Regional Medical Center. Also, if you heard from Mr. Darren D. Miller Jr., we'll be held Wednesday, May the 20th, 11 a.m. at the Mount Olive Baptist Church. Also, Bear Will Fall in the Forest Lawn Cemetery. Mr. Miller, 35, of Meridian, died Thursday, April the 28th at the Sunrise Hospital in Las Vegas, Nevada. Also, if you say we'll be held on Tuesday, May the 19th from 5 to 6 p.m. at the Burying Garden Funeral Home, Opie Chapel, and when I reprise to the service at the church.
1: One more time, can he tell it?
0: Also, arranging incomplete for Mr. George Rome at the Berry Garden Funeral Home. 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

0: Also ranging incomplete for Mr. Jacquavon D. Carlisle at the Berry Garden Funeral Home. 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
1: 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But every day is gonna be Sunday, y'all. I better let this alone. 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

0: 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Coming up next.
1: Please keep on.
0: Sunday down south. Good morning, Dorothy Farrell. Ooh. New Prospect Baptist Church Savoy.
1: Come on, keep on, keep on,
2: keep right on.
0: Also, Miss Marilyn Coates. Good morning to you this morning and your family.

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6: Lead the all I need. Yeah.

every hour I need thee. Oh, bless me now, my Savior.

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Everybody say yeah. Yes. Yes. Yes. Yes.

0: Do I have a number that can help me sing?
1: Hallelujah.
0: Can you just help me say it again?
1: Hallelujah.
0: The devil don't like it when you're saying it. Somebody else ought to cry out.
1: Hallelujah.
0: I wish I could get everybody on this side to just cry out and say,
1: hallelujah.
2: Oh, you ought to crowd hallelujah. Giving them highest praise this morning.
1: Hallelujah.

0: You ought to just tell yourself that you made it. Oh, thank you, Lord. I got a special birthday shout out. Happy belated birthday to Miss Martha Watkins, who celebrated her birthday on last Friday. She made it. She made it. That's coming from Miss Linda Robinson. I want to say good morning, Miss Annie Hutchinson over there. Danelle Quinn, Regina, Martha, the Watkins family's over there. York, Alabama.
1: I've been through the storm and
0: you made it.

0: Goodwin. 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I'm going to say good morning to you all over there around York.
1: I've had to give up my life for somebody.
0: Also, Big Jackson and family, Miss Georgia Jackson. Around Lisbon, Alabama.
1: I mean that.
0: I want to say good morning to your family this morning. The Brown and Miller family, I want to say good morning.
1: Hallelujah.
0: Come on, give it to them.
1: Hallelujah.
0: Oh, the devil don't like it. Come on.
1: Hallelujah.
0: When you give God some praise.
1: You know.
0: Come on and tell it.
1: I made it. Hallelujah. Come on and give God a praise right now.
2: 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It's church time with Keith B. on 95.1 The Beat.

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Love Jesus. 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Ay, ay, ay, ay, ay. Love Jesus. 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

0: from your heart tonight. 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
1: We got Michael Martin and the Martin family around Laurel, Laurel, Mississippi. Good morning, Michael Martin and the Martin family. Laurel in the house this morning.
0: Jesus, what you gonna do? Bless.

0: So happy anniversary.
1: From your heart?
0: Yeah! HB and Miss Patsy off for 51 years. Yeah. Oh, you ought to say yes this morning.
1: Turn off the music. Come on. Yeah! Come on. Use your voice.

night till a Sunday afternoon. 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

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Around Decatur, Mississippi. Also, Mr. Abba Clark and family. Also, special birthday shout out to Mac Rendell. Happy belated birthday to him. Celebrated his birthday on the 14th. Also, brother Leroy Rogers. Leroy Hodges gonna be celebrating his birthday on the 21st. And also, Miss Edna Rendell gonna be celebrating her birthday on the 22nd. Happy birthday to you all. That's coming from Keisha Rendell and the family.

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1: Great Jehovah.

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0: Oh, I want to wish a happy birthday to Sister Johnson on tomorrow. Sister Shirley Johnson, want to say happy birthday on you on tomorrow. And also my boy Chick Johnson, going to be celebrating his birthday on this Wednesday. Keela Ma.
1: Man.
0: Y'all tell him happy birthday.
1: They know what I'm talking about.
0: Y'all see him today.
1: Man, we'll
0: celebrate his birthday on the 20th.

0: I better quit. More. 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
1: You know, I'm thinking about what God has done for me.
2: Well,
1: and I thank him tonight for this recording. Because down through the years, we've had to go through so many trouble.
3: Oh, I'll tell you what, we got some birthdays over at the Nazarene over there. Happy birthday to Miss Evelyn Boyd Love. That's coming from Miss Francie Bratchfield. That's some mom. Oh, happy birthday to you, Miss Love.
1: Some years ago.
3: Over at that choir over at the Nazarene.
1: And God still been good to me.
2: Yes.
1: And let me tell you something. If I don't get a chance to do nothing past this night,
2: well,
1: I'm going to take right now and tell God thank you for what you've done for me. It made no difference what somebody say about you. If you know you got Christ in your life, it don't make no difference. They can talk about you, scandalize you. I wish I could.

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0: 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It don't make no difference if you know you got Christ in your life. If you know you got him, without a doubt you got him. Raise one hand.

0: tell y'all what, I'm gonna praise him anyway. Yes, sir. I know I'm on video, but he been too good to me. God been good. Anybody know he been?
1: Oh, we still celebrating the mothers. It's still Mother's Month this month. Come on, mothers.
0: Listen, listen, listen. It hadn't been good always.
2: Well,
0: I haven't been right always. But God's been there
1: always. Always.
0: Yeah. All the time.
2: Yeah.
0: And I think about every time.
1: Oh, I need some mothers to turn around this morning.
0: Turn around.
1: You know the Lord's still blessing you. All the birthday people in May. Come on and turn around this morning. You know he's been good to you.
0: Send me. Oh, hallelujah. Every time I turn around.
1: All the class of 26, you know he's been good.

0: And somebody here tonight, you got trouble in your life. Give that trouble to the Lord. He'll turn it around.
1: He'll turn it around.
0: If you got sickness in your life, give it to Jesus. He'll turn it around.
1: He'll turn it around.
0: And all I need, those folks that's been through something and God has brought you out, those that have been sick and God healed your body, those that got problems and God fixed it for you.

Yeah.

0: All you gotta look back over your life, you know he did it. Should have been dead.
1: Hallelujah.
0: Sleeping in your grave.
1: Oh.
0: Oh. But it made death.
1: Oh. Oh, hallelujah. I feel something moving right now. Every time I
0: turn around. Oh, y'all always gonna turn around. I know you got good religion. Just come on and turn around.
1: Every time I turn.
0: Just move those couch and chairs out the way. Come on.
1: He keep blessing me.
0: Oh, you can't be ashamed on him. If you're ashamed on me for man, I'll be ashamed on you for my father. Come on.

0: We're taking you to church right now. It's church time with Keith B. on 95.1 The Beat.
1: Look what Big Mama said. She said, do you know you've been changed? You know about it better. Her name was Willie Bob. She said, boy,
2: come on, man.
1: Do you know you've been changed?

0: been changed? She said, do you know you've been changed?
1: Yeah.
0: I said, yes, big mama, yeah. I know I've been changed. She said, well, tell me how you know you've been changed.

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1: Woo!
0: You about to start some cheers.
1: Woo!

0: When I call your day, I want you to get somebody by the hand and say, that's my day. My feet will shake.
1: Oh, you ought to know your day.
2: Come on, boy. Somebody say,

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Oh, such a beautiful selection. 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

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I just want to holler, boy. He gave me. Look out, Claude. I also want to send out Miss Patsy Offerman and a family member of her brothers. I also want to send out to the Darden, Terrell Tubbs, and the Mosley family. 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Miss Mary Gaines and family. Oh, I tell you what, I had a talk with God.

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0: All right, we got to do some announcements real quick. Fairview Missionary Baptist Church Revival kicks off on this week, Monday through Wednesday. That's the 18th through the 20th, 7 p.m. nightly. The guest speaker is Pastor Isaac Taylor of the Shiloh Baptist Church, Collinsville, Mississippi. And the pastor of Fairview Baptist Church is Pastor Lawrence Kersey. So make sure you go out and support that revival at the Fairview Missionary Baptist Church on this week, Monday through Wednesdays, 7 p.m. nightly. Also, the Pointed Angels 35 years anniversary this Saturday coming up. Saturday, May the 23rd at 6:30 p.m. at the St. John Missionary Baptist Church right there in Newton, Mississippi. Some of the groups, the Family of Praise Gospel Singer, Pastor Dwayne Charleston, J.C. and the Highway Harmonies, Marvin Brown, God's Anointed, B&H Gospel Singing, Ori Hudson Jr. in Spirit, and many, many more are going to be there. So make sure you go support the Pointed Angel this Saturday night, 6:30, St. John in Newton. Also, True Holiness, 6058 Highway 145. Pastor Roderick Thomas and First Lady Arletta Thomas, 5 years, pastoral church anniversary. That's May 22nd to the 23rd, Sunday, May the 20th, and the 24th. Friday night, they got guest speaker will be Pastor Shirley Patton from the Walker Chapel Zion Church, Sweet Gone Bottom Road. Saturday night, May 23rd, 6 p.m., Pastor Sheila Jackson. And Sunday service will start at 2 p.m., Speaker Carl Palmer. And also, they're going to have food and fellowship right there. Don't want to miss that. Also, Pine Grove Missionary Baptist Church. That's 8417 Highway 495, Bailey, Mississippi. Pastor James McGee and First Lady Nina McGee, 13 years of service. It's going to take place Sunday, May the 24th at 11 a.m. and 2 p.m. The guest speaker will be the Reverend Taylor Huntley of the Pleasant Chapel Missionary Baptist Church, Silas, Alabama. Also, Mount Carey Missionary Baptist Church going to have their scholarship recognition program on Sunday, May the 26th during their morning worship service at 10 a.m. They want you to come out. They're going to be just doing the scholarship assistant program. Yours in Christ, Sister Patricia Mitchell is a scholarship director. Pastor is Dr. William Griffin Jr. Don't forget about the Golden Bells, Back to the Basics. They got the Canton Spirituals. Harvey Walker's in the Canton Spirituals.

Coming up on this Sunday, May the 24th, doors open at 3, program starts at 5. Going to be at the Northside Church of the Nazarene. That's Pastor Gary Houston. It's your pastor. You don't want to miss that. Featuring the original gospel tune, The Golden Gates, Marvin Brown, the gospel songbirds, and also those golden bells. Back to the basic. You don't want to miss that. The Kenton Spirituals. They're headed this way. Also, Unity in the Community School Out Celebration, Saturday, May the 30th, the Christ Kingdom Church. That's 1506 6th Avenue, Meridian, Mississippi. They're going to have the bounce houses, petting zoo, food vendors, music, and fun. Pastor Melvin Moncrief is your pastor. Also, Friendship, Missionary Baptist Church in Collinsville, Mississippi. All youth and youth adults are invited. Saturday, May the 30th, from 8 to 10 a.m. Speaker, Mr. Centel Truman of the Southeast High School Principal. He's the Southeast High School Principal, and their subject is you. It's free to the public, so go out there and support that for the youth. Out there at Friendship Missionary Baptist Church in Collinsville, Mississippi. Saturday, May the 30th, from 8 to 10. I also got free breakfast. It's going to be there. Also, a benefit program for the Reverend Willie A. Bobo Thompson. Saturday, June the 6th, 6 p.m. at Antioch Missionary Baptist Church. That's in Lake, Mississippi. Some of the guest kings of Joy, Pointed Angel, the Nash Sisters, JT and the Keystone, and many, many more are going to be there. That's Pastor Thompson. Also, the Mount Pleasant Missionary Baptist Church Battlefield. Collinsville is invite your choir to our first annual choir musical on Saturday, June the 13th at 5 p.m. Their guest is the Pointed Angel. For more information, contact Thomas Franklin, 601-934-4343. He's the choir president. Pastor Rodney Young is your pastor. Also, save the date for Me and My Sister Ministry Women's Conference, Linus Arising. This is Ms. Dorothy Davis going to be having this. It's going to be held at the Fifth Street Baptist Church on August the 8th. The guest speaker will be the Reverend Chevelle T. Kimber, First Lady of the National Baptist Convention. So make sure you go out and support those programs in your area.

0: I want to send it out to all the graduates. So proud of you. 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
2: All right, I got to bring this song right back one more time. Phone lines has been blowing off. The hook right here. I had a talk with God. One more time, Claude, Miss Emma and Yolanda. Also, Miss Mary Gaines, I got to do it one more time. Miss Patsy Alford. Oh, yeah.

0: Oh, Diane Miller. Want to send out to the Brown, the Miller family. Miss Willie Mae Pringle. Miss Mary Evans. Miss Patsy Alford. Your London Emma. Cynthia Brown. All of you. And everything, everything. I had a talk with God. Abba Claw. Woo!
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All right, I got to get out of here. I want to sit out too. We're going to sit out 2 o'clock. I'll tell you what, boy, I had a ball this morning. I want to send a condolence out to Miss Edna Hudson and her family this morning. That's coming from the Rue and the Davis family. Also, Miss Mary Evans, want to say good morning to you this morning, your family. You and Miss Joanne. Also, a condolence going out to the Trailer family. Holcomb, Kirsten, and Hearn family this morning. Want to say good morning to them. The Carlisles, want to say man, Pedro, Glenn. Want to say good morning to you all this morning.

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All right, I got a story. I got to tell you this right here. There was a storm over in Oklahoma, Edna, Oklahoma, with an EF4 tornado. I want y'all to check this out. And there were some people trapped in the house up under rubble.

He had a pet goat. And when the people were looking for him, the rescue team were trying to find their people. The goat began to scream and stomp and let them know where they at. Don't you tell me God can't use the animals. Y'all know the story of Balaam. When the donkey began to talk, look at God. Use the goat. Save the people. Oh, boy. All right, I gotta go. All right, everybody wants to be understood, but nobody wants to understand. But the Bible said, in all things, get understanding. Trust in the Lord with all your heart and lean not to thy own understanding. But in all the ways, acknowledge him. I got two words for you. He will. Direct your path. In the meantime, between time, the old clock on the wall, tick tock, and I had a ball. We'll see you next time.

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to 10 p.m. on weekends. I'm giving you the Friday night turn up with Jig and JT from 10 p.m. to midnight. 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After that, it's the Sunday Slow Jam Show from noon to 3 p.m. We appreciate you for rocking with us. Number one in the streets, number one in the community, and number one in the schools. Number one for hip-hop and R&B, doing it for the culture.

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7: Alito, this is Tribal Chief Cyrus Ben. 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
1: Hit me. All the chronic in the world can even mess with you. You're the ultimate high. 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
1: 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Yeah. 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
1: Grosky, you know what I'm saying? 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
0: 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We Meridian's number one for hip-hop and R&B, and doing it for the culture. 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

0: get your mans. 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
0: 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We Meridian's number one for hip-hop and R&B. 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

0: Northwest Middle, Magnolia Middle, and Carver Middle School. The Beat is giving you a big shout out.
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can't f no, she thinks she me when she driving the sport. 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
2: 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While they watching us win, another anthem upon the
1: biggest you can get, you dig
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0: number one in the streets.
1: 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Number one in the community. And number one for hip-hop and R&B. Doing it for the culture. We 95.1 The Beat. 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
1: 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She having on P. Salaga, not Balenciaga. You see what I'm saying?
2: Be showing love to all my HBCUs in the SIP. Jackson State, Alcorn, Mississippi Valley, Tougaloo College, and Russ College. We representing for you right now. We 95.1 The Beat.

Yeah, trapping no dark skin country, old gathered out the mud, 6-1-0 thug, oh. Top real sleek, big tip, big gun, oh. Pick a girl up when we hunch, oh. Strong, oh. Hit her, making them play, stacking that pay. Buy me whatever I want, oh. Hit her, 3-pointers on the chain, fresh new J's.

He be in heels. We can go bottle for bottle in this junk. Strip club stunt. I'm a stunt hard. We can go dollar for dollar in this junk. He missed the get it done. I'm Mrs. One of One. Fall in love every time we link. He got me sprung.com. Mind these girls can't keep it peace. I ain't stressing on you, you ain't stressing on me. Boy, I don't wanna push you on a leash. 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I ain't in your bitch and you ain't in mine. Yeah, we both outside. That's my top.

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We number one in the streets, number one in the schools, number one in the community, number one for hip-hop and R&B, and doing it for the culture. 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

I went triple dipper, it's going down like a zipper, I'm holding him tight, I'm a gripper, he beating my with a straight face, kawaii, lining me up like a clipper, I don't give a about a, I don't give a about a, for real, I really the, for real, I'm really that, for real, I'm popping this in real life, they popping that, for real, they not having going on.

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Look, I'm unthawing this hard, I never thought I'd ever use it again. Yeah. And I could play my new part and never, ever, ever play pretend. 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

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You did it. The Beat is proud of you and wishing you much continued success, all right? 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
1: 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Miami. That's all my scammers and my kid money.